0: Christian Paul, Walk Away, 92.9 Voice FM, Rise and Shine with David this morning. We've got some good music still to come up this hour, so please stick around. A classic from Michelle Toombs in a little while. Gladden is in there, Terrain. In a moment, some Tom Grennan. But first of all, let's do this.
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0: If you're having a birthday today, the 26th of September, happy birthday to you. Hope you have a wonderful one. You're sharing your birthday with a few pretty famous people. Ian Chappell was born on this day back in 1943. He'll be 83 today. Of course, Australian cricketer, captain Australia for 30 tests. Brian Ferry is having a birthday today, turning 81. The singer, he sang with Roxy Music quite a long time ago, in fact. Dame Olivia Newton-John would have been having a birthday today. She was born in 1948. I don't know, Olivia Newton-John always just seemed to be quite young, even when she was getting older, unlike me. Steve Monageli is having a birthday today, Australian runner. He ran in his first Olympics in Seoul in 1988. He finished fifth. He won gold in the 1994 Commonwealth Games Marathon. Brett Climo is having a birthday today, 62, Australian actor. He played in A Place Called Home, A Country Practice, A Man from Snowy River. Shane Dye, the jockey, is having a birthday today, turning 60. And he, New Zealand born, but Australian jockey, did such amazing riding with incredible horses. And Serena Williams is having a birthday today as well, turning 45. A few events or things that have happened on this day. Bird's Eye Fish Fingers, they're having a birthday. They were invented and went on sale for the first time in Britain on this day in, how old do you reckon? 1955, Bird's Eye Fish Fingers. I remember being raised on them. I don't like fish. Maybe that's the reason why, but there you go. And two musicals having a birthday today. West Side Story, the musical based on Shakespeare's Romeo and Juliet. It opened on Broadway in 1957. And then in 1968, Oliver, the musical, had its first play on this particular day as well. So big day in musical theatre as well. Like I said, if you're having a birthday today, have an absolutely wonderful day. 92.9. Voice FM, this is Tom Grennan.

0: That is Terrain, 92.9 Voice FM. I wonder, did you sing along with that last song? I found a statistic through the week that I think is wonderful. Blew my mind a little bit. But have a listen to this. Apparently, singing can increase your immune antibodies, the SIGA, whatever that is. Anyway, antibodies in your body by up to 240% every hour. All right? So you can get more of the good stuff, the immune antibodies, just by singing. And of course, it helps you to fight off germs and recover faster from illnesses. So if you sing, it's actually good for you. Now, those of us who head off to church on Sundays, most of us, I'm sure, are going to be singing in church. If for no other reason, there's a good reason right there to be singing in church. Now, there's better reasons than just that, of course. But, I mean, worshipping God is pretty important. But the singing, the act of singing alone, like I said, it can increase those good immune antibodies by 240% in less than an hour. An hour of singing, there you go. You're going to be a whole lot healthier as an end result. So we've got good music coming up. Sing along. It's going to be good for you.
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0: Hi, it's Jamin, your 1 minute coach. Rob Bell says that despair is the mistaken notion that tomorrow will be exactly the same as today. Yet, as soon as you can start to believe that creation is continually being unveiled and renewed, and you, yes, you are invited to participate, and that what you do matters, it is impossible for 2 days to be the same, no matter how deep the hole you might find yourself in. The opposite of depression is not happiness, it is curiosity, from which flows all vitality. Follow your curiosity. 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Treat yourself like a high school science experiment. 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There is no failure, only feedback. Only feedback. 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For more information, go to oneminutecoach.com.au.
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0: far. Broadcasting Hope to Toowoomba and surrounds. Music there from James Blunt. I wonder if you've heard the information. 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

0: Music there from Will Dorado, 92.9 Voice FM. How is your medieval slang? Are you up to speed? Sometimes it's just worth having a few terms up your sleeve, just in case you need them in that special situation. I'm going to share some with you in a moment. But first of all, let's take music. This one from Jay King.
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Voice FM. All right, ladies and gentlemen, let's do this together, boys and girls. We're going to have a look at some medieval slang that definitely needs a comeback. You ready for this one? How about a smell feast? Now, this is the name, what you would use to describe a person, a nickname, if you like, okay? What is someone who is a smell feast? Well, it's someone who appears whenever free food is being served. Yeah, we probably know some teenage boys that are pretty good at that one. A rack fire. What is a rack fire? It's a guest who stays so late that the fire must be raked for the night to keep it burning because they just haven't gone to bed yet. You got a friend like that one? All right. How about a grumbletonian? A grumbletonian? It's a person who always is dissatisfied and complaining. I guess we probably got that one. And the last one, someone who is a scurryfunge. I'm sure you can use this one in your language today. A scurryfunge, it's actually a job that you would do. It's a term about an action. So what is it mean to scurry funge? It's to hurriedly clean the house just before guests arrive. All right. Do you know someone like that? Yeah. Or maybe a scurry funge would be also the person who hurriedly cleans the house before the cleaner arrives to clean the house. We might know someone who does that sort of job as well, right? There you go. So if

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1: What do we do with power? All around us, we see it being misused with horrific consequences. I'm Tanya Harris of God Conversations. The problem is power can be so seductive. We tend to enjoy being able to make people do what we want them to do. Power can also be dangerous. Neuroscientists tell us it changes our brains and diminishes our empathy. Even Jesus was tempted by it. Some people say the solution is to reject power completely. Stay small and never allow yourself too much of it. That's one option. But a better option is to do what Jesus did. He rejected power when it was offered to serve himself, but embraced it when given for others. When he died and rose again, Jesus became the most powerful man on earth because his power was offered in service of love. He set an example for us all to follow. For more on having your own God Conversations, go to godconversations.com.
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3: In this bulletin, a reminder to beachgoers and long-term recovery efforts slowing in Nepal. With more, I'm Tracy Weir. Consumer Protection is warning parents to check the battery compartments on toys from the Perth Royal Show. There is a high chance toys will contain button batteries, and a simple drop test on some grass can help indicate if a compartment is loose. Commissioner Trish Blake says children can mistake the batteries for lollies.
4: If they swallow them, it can do catastrophic damage to their esophagus and their stomach, and we know that children have actually died from swallowing button batteries. So if people are buying anything that lights up or makes sound or moves, please check the battery compartments very carefully, because chances are they'll have button batteries in them.
3: WA showgoers and footy fans are encouraged to make use of free public transport services today. Extra trains will be running on the Fremantle line to help people heading to AFL watch parties. Services will also be strengthened across the entire train network. In the meantime, the East Coast is bracing for one of its biggest weekends in recent months. Volunteer lifesavers are out in force in New South Wales today for the first time this season. Queensland patrollers also expecting bumper crowds, with authorities from both states urging beachgoers to only enter the water at patrolled locations. Two men have been charged over using a drone to smuggle drugs into a corrections facility in New South Wales. Police responded to reports of the aircraft hovering over the Cooma prison before locating the device in a nearby creek with tobacco, drugs and mobile phones. Both men face court today. AFL fans can expect a hefty police presence when they arrive at the MCG ahead of the grand final. Security is being ramped up after bottles and cans were thrown at umpires during the prelims. Acting Superintendent Matthew Buey says the force won't be taking any chances when it comes to today's game between the Lions and the Dockers.
5: We've spent months planning our policing response with the AFL and the MCC, and again, we'll have a strong, visible policing presence.
3: The Brisbane Lions will be chasing a third consecutive premiership, Fremantle Dockers vying for their first title. Survivors of the devastating Nepal-Tibet border floods are confronting a humanitarian crisis as long-term recovery efforts stall. A month on from the disasters, families remain in temporary camps, with rebuilding costs estimated to exceed $4 billion. 34 Australians are still missing, with the death toll now nearing 1,500 people. To sport, and Australia will stop to watch one of the biggest events on the sporting calendar today as a sold-out crowd packs the MCG for the AFL Grand Final. The Brisbane Lions are chasing a historic third consecutive premiership, Fremantle Dockers fighting to claim their first ever title. In rugby league, the Sydney Roosters are into the NRL Grand Final, defeating the Dolphins 36-20. That's the news and sport. I'm Tracy Weir.
6: 92.9 Voice FM. Top today, 22 degrees, cloudy day, but no chance of rain is what the Bureau is saying. Tomorrow, a little warmer at 25. Still some clouds around, but no rain. Maybe a little bit of rain coming through on Monday, although the Bureau is saying it's like a 50% chance of just 1 mil, so probably not a lot. And then temperatures drop right down, a top of only 19 degrees on Tuesday. I don't know, crazy weather again. There's my phone. It's not anyone I know, so I'm just going to hang up on them. You're on 92.9 Voice FM. Let's do this.
0: Words to live by. 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
6: And it comes from Ephesians 6:11. Put on the full armor of God so that you can take your stand against the devil's schemes. We see so much in our world where it's negative. We know it's not from God. And how do we stand against that? well, like the scripture says, we stand against it by putting on the full armor of God. You know the passage, and you probably could even quote some of the verses that come up afterwards, where it talks about what the armor of God is. Have a look at it in Ephesians 6 sometime, if you're not sure. But every day, the encouragement is there. Put on the full armor of God, and when you do, then the scripture tells us that we're going to be ready for those negative things that come our way, so often coming our way from what the devil puts in our path to try to trip us up. Put on the full armor of God today.
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If you're not listening right now, you are actually listening right now, aren't you? 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Anyway, you know what I'm talking about. But We Are Messengers, new album coming up next week. Cam's going to have a lot more to say about that from 1 o'clock weekdays next week.

0: That is Lily Linscott, All I Ask. Rise and Shine with David here at Voice FM. Have you ever been to a rave? You know, maybe a, I don't know, disco-y sort of that. I've never have. Not sure I really want to. Other than this one that I've just found out about. It happened in Melbourne on the 13th of September, so a couple of weeks ago. It was called the Book Doof. All right. And it apparently it was the answer to somebody asking the question, what if we had a rave but nobody had to stop reading? Yeah, it was just about taking a book, sitting down, and instead of dancing, people showed up to read. There was a curated soundtrack, ambient DJ, there were bean bags, there was tea, coffee, a community book exchange, and then everyone just sat there and read their books. It was great, apparently. It sounds really nice. Now, 4 hours this ran. If you reckon you could sit and read for 4 hours, yeah, I could. This is the one for you. I don't think it's ever happened in Toowoomba, but it sounds like a great idea. If you're an introvert, perfect, because there was no small talk required. You just rocked up and you socialized in silence. I don't know, books, bean bags, coffee, music, nobody expecting me to have a conversation. It sounds rather like an ideal event for me. Reading a book, 4 hours, oh, so lovely. Anyway, check it out. Maybe it's something that we need to organise here in Toowoomba, having a book doof, a rave just for reading. Love the idea. Rise and Shine with David.
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1: In the Italian town Gravagno, there's a small church, St. Agostino. Built in 1316, this tiny church had white walls until the 1980s, when the local priest was doing a small repair job and discovered that the walls were actually covered with frescoes, paintings. What was disturbing was that the main image of the biggest fresco was a depiction of early Christians being tortured. They were gruesome pictures. In the 1940s, the attenders believed the frescoes were too strong for the members of St. Agostino's, so they plastered over them and painted the church white. We're all tempted to do the same to history and our lives. We believe that faith is best sold to others when it's fun, easy, and enjoyable. Let's be inspired by the stories of faith under persecution and encouraged to serve God faithfully.
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Jamie McDonald, Left It in the River. Fantastic song right here on 92.9 Voice FM. And we do play fantastic songs. Many of them are good, challenging songs like that one. Many just uplifting and joyful. Have you ever wondered what the most joyful song is? Well, there's a study that was done. It analysed 50 years of music. And I'm going to tell you in a moment which song came up as the most joyful. But first of all, here is Sam Felt, Best of Days.

Well, that was a good, fun song, The Best Days, Sam Felt, and we all enjoyed it. But is it the best song, the most joyful song? Well, statistics, which obviously can lie an awful lot of the time, so take that in mind. But a study analysing 50 years of music found that this particular song was the most joyful. Have a listen, see if you can pick what it is. Okay, not bad so far.

0: Did you pick it? Did you get the band? It's Electric Light Orchestra, ELO. The song is called Mr. Blue Sky, and based on a formula measuring musical joy, it was considered the most joy-filled song of the last 50 years. Now, it's a pretty fun song. Don't know that I would necessarily pick it as the most joyful, but the track beat decades of contenders for the top spot. And apparently it was all very scientifically based, officially endorsing this as the most sunshiny song, joyful song of the last 50 years. So ELO is a pretty fun band. They've done some good stuff. This is apparently the most fun song that there was. Yeah, all right. What do you think? Is it making you joyful? Hope it is. If not, stick around. I'll play some music from Guy Sebastian and Pat Barrett. That's coming up next, right here on Rise and Shine.
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0: That is Pat Barrett. The song's called I've Got a Fire. I'd probably contend that by saying, yeah, all right, I got a bucket of water. Let's see who wins. It's not a competition, is it? Hey, it's Rise and Shine with David. Did you hear the big news through the week that apparently Noah's Ark has been found? Yeah, there's been chat about it for, a couple of years, hasn't it? That there's a place in Turkey where they think could be the resting place of Noah's Ark. It's kind of the right shape. It's the right size. And if you've seen the news through the last week, there's a bunch of news sources that are going, all right, this looks like Noah's Ark may, in fact, have been found. So they're doing a bit of core drilling in the site. I'm not sure what they expect to find. Like we think about Noah's Ark, we're going back about 3,000 years. Might it still be that some of it is still there? Possibly, don't know. If they do find sort of definitive proof that this is the location of Noah's Ark, what does that do? How do we deal with that as Christians? I think there's some great things that we can talk about from that. As people who struggle with faith, what might that do for them? I don't know. There's an awful lot to be discovered. But if nothing else, just I think the narrative at the moment around the fact that this could be a Noah's Ark, that's got to bring up some conversations that must be valuable. And if we hear people talking about it, maybe it's a great opportunity to jump in there and say, well, if it is Noah's Ark, what does that say? How do we take that conversation about the possibility of Noah's Ark? How do we actually use that to communicate something of value to people who might still be questioning about God, about faith, about Noah's Ark? Anyway, there you go. Let's watch this space, because I'm sure there will be more in the news about it over the months to come. You're on 92.9 Voice FM, Rise and Shine with David.
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0: The beautiful Jessica Mowboy, 92.9 Voice FM. Well, that's it, ladies and gentlemen, boys and girls. Time for me to finish up for today. Seeing as I'm stumbling over my words, clearly it is time for me to finish. Hey, stick around for some great music, great chats right the way through the rest of today. If you are in town for the Carnival of Flowers, thanks for listening in this morning. I hope you enjoy everything that the beautiful Garden City has to offer over this wonderful, wonderful carnival weekend. Until next weekend, you guys have an absolutely wonderful week. I'll see you later.
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3: When I was a kid, I got kicked by a horse at church. The next week, I didn't want to go to church because the horse was there. When I saw my mates playing with the horse, I got worried for them too. The mere existence of the horse made my church life miserable. Now, mine was an actual horse as in nay. But maybe you've been kicked by horse-like people. People who lash out for no apparent reason. People who are wild or angry or a little bit temperamental. Getting kicked hurts and it can be really annoying. But I'm not going to let some horse steal my joy or stop me from going places that I love. If you resonate with this, maybe it's time to get some support and rise above the horses. As an ex-people pleaser myself, I know it's not going to be easy, but with the right support, it is possible, and your future self will thank you.
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1: Have you forgotten how to play? I'm Danny Sinnott with Another Brave to Go. One day I came across a dog in a pet store. She was 6 months old and standing in the back corner of a glass enclosure with a tail between her legs and shaking in fear. We inquired about her and found out that her previous owners had abandoned her at the pet store and not even given her a name. When we asked to have a look at her, the worker lifted her out and said, "Oh, you're such a little princess." So that's what we named her, Princess. Princess is anxious and she doesn't do well with new people or other dogs, but with me she's extremely cuddly and affectionate and very faithful. When we first brought her home, we even had to teach her how to play. Watching her grow and become playful and boisterous has been like watching a rose bloom. Sometimes when life throws tough stuff at us, we go down for too long and we forget how to play, how to have fun, and we can be robbed of joy. Nehemiah chapter 8 verse 10 says, "The joy of the Lord is your strength." Take some time to sit with God and revisit your joy. 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Find your joy, have fun, and play. For more resources, podcasts, and videos on doing life together, head on over to our website, braveenough.org.
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0: Good afternoon. You just heard from Benson Boone and Little Runaway. My name is Belinda Sanders, and I'm with you this Saturday, 92.9 Voice FM until 3 o'clock. I have lots to tell you about, lots of great music to play. One Direction is coming up in this half hour, for example. And if you're here with for the Carnival of Flowers, I hope you're having a fabulous time. In fact, this afternoon I do plan to have a look at some of the gardens myself, which is lovely. I hope you're having a wonderful time here in the Garden City for the Carnival of Flowers. I believe this weekend the big one is Feastival. And who doesn't like some fabulous food, wine, and surroundings? Let's get into it.
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0: That was the Eurogliders and Heaven Must Be There. The Eurogliders actually performed at the Carnival of Flowers a few years ago, so they definitely know. The lead singer certainly definitely knows about Toowoomba and this fabulous festival if you are here for the weekend. Pete Murray was in that half hour as well, the boy from Chinchilla. Coming up before 1 o'clock, Shepherd. So some great music coming your way on A Voice for Hope, Voice FM. My name is Belinda. Now the forecast for Toowoomba today, partly cloudy, no rain. So it should keep the sunburn a little bit away, but always protect yourself regardless of the cloud. But no rain, 12 to 22 degrees. So it will keep the temperature down a bit, which is great. You don't want it to be too hot, do you? So perfect day for wandering around the gardens and participating in some of the fabulous events. Maybe you're heading off to festival this weekend.
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1: Hey, can masculinity be defined by Clint Eastwood? After 6 decades of filmmaking and dozens of characters, where many have become part of the cinematic lexicon, for multiple generations, Clint Eastwood has come to epitomize masculinity. While for some, they may think that the translation of this male soul might be a relic of the past. But it's worth evaluating this query. This opens a whole conversation about how society should define masculinity. Throughout film history and within the words of the Bible, we are given varying depictions of men. Interestingly, most of them fall well short. While there is one who does define what it is to be a man, and it should be no surprise that it would be Jesus. But have you read one of his biographies to truly see what it is to be a man? Why not give one a read today? This is Russ Matthews with God in 60 Seconds. To open up more space for reflection and conversation about God, go to thirdspace.org.au.
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0: All Holden Day tomorrow. That's Sunday the 27th with the Toowoomba FX FJ Holden Club. Come along for the show and shine from 9 o'clock at the Valley's Rugby Grounds, which is in Peeler Street. There will be food and drinks, music, trade displays, a jumping castle and a lot more. Support a club that supports charities in the region. And as part of the event, there'll be a swap sell on Saturday the 26th, which is today as well, if you want to head down there and check it out. It's open all day. But tomorrow, it's the All Holden Day. So if you're into your cars, particularly Holdens, that's the place to be Sunday the 27th of September. The FX and FJ Holden Club. Now, it's at the Valley's Rugby Grounds. Hope you have a photo. Make sure you take plenty of photos. The cars are going to be awesome.
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7: With the ball tampering scandal and all the drama surrounding international cricket, it's easy to be disillusioned. But one cricketer who's a man of faith is Marnus Labuschagne, who plays for Queensland as well as the Brisbane Heat. On the bottom of his cricket bat, he has the verse Isaiah 40 verse 31, which says, "But those who hope in the Lord will renew their strength. They will soar on wings like eagles. They will run and not grow weary and walk and not be faint." A great verse for any cricketer. Marnus says that playing elite cricket as a Christian can be challenging. He says the environment you're surrounded with isn't really ideal at times, and you tend to be away from home a lot. But God has used him in many ways to shine a light on the cricket field, including opportunities to pray for the team before they go out on the field. He's also part of a WhatsApp group called Front Foot Faith, which has got about 30 professional cricketers around the world who share the Christian faith. He says it's important that cricket doesn't become the centre of your life, that you're not putting anything ahead of God. And he knows that his talent is a blessing from God, and his relationship with God should always come first. With that kind of attitude, I think he'll go a long way. Let's pray for cricketers like Marnus and other faith-based sporting heroes to be an example to the next generation. I'm Matt Prater. For more, go to historymakers.tv.
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6: It is the game stopping the nation today with all eyes on the MCG for the Dockers and the Lions facing off for the AFL title. Kiara Parker is there.
7: The MCC members braving the cold, wet conditions overnight to be first in line to secure a seat. Up to 100,000 people expected here at the MCG today to see either Fremantle win their first premiership or Brisbane win their third flag in a row. Both sides go in unchanged after Lachie Neale got off his suspension. A bit of rain is forecast during the game, which some say will favour the Lions. Many fans say they're coming today for the Kylie concert, with our very own Kylie Minogue set to perform before the game.
6: Bounce Down is at 2:30. And a reminder that public transport in Western Australia is free for all users today. Extra train services will be operating on the Fremantle line to help people get to and from AFL watch parties. Anyone travelling to the Royal Perth show will also ride for free. Scientists in Queensland are working to secure funding for clinical trials after identifying a new way of treating cancer. The team from Mater Research have found combining a protein-inhibiting drug with chemotherapy can encourage the immune system to recognise tumours and attack them without killing healthy cells. Thousands are expected to flock to the beach today as the East Coast enjoys prime spring weather. The weekend marks the first patrols for New South Wales volunteer lifesavers, while Queensland lifeguards are on alert for the second weekend of the holidays. Surf lifesaving spokesperson Stephen Pearce says they are expecting a busy day.
8: We've seen some real tragedies, although in the last 7 days were 4 people losing their lives swimming in unpatrolled locations. So the message coming up today on the first day of season is, please, if you can, find a patrolled location this summer to swim at where those red and yellow flags are and where we have lifesavers and lifeguards.
6: Lifesavers reminding beachgoers if they can't see you, they can't save you. Rescue teams are searching the debris of a collapsed apartment building after a massive blast near the Acropolis in Athens. 2 injured women have already been pulled from the rubble, with the cause of the explosion under investigation. To sport and in the AFLW. The Western Bulldogs have beaten Port Adelaide by 13 points at Witten Oval, winning 62-49. Heidi Woodley starred with a career-best 4 goals in a frantic second half. Matilda Scholes was Port Adelaide's standout with 22 disposals, 5 clearances and 40 hit-outs. The Dolphins' hopes of a maiden NRL Grand Final have been crushed by the Roosters with a 36-20 preliminary final blockbuster. It will be Sydney's first appearance in the decider since taking back-to-back premierships in 2019. In soccer, a late equaliser from Brazil has denied the Socceroos a win, the sides drawing 1-1 in their Townsville friendly. And Manchester United has been found guilty of 114 financial breaches in the Premier League. That's the news and sport. I'm Tracy Weir.
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2: There's an old African saying that goes, a visitor is a blessing. 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More than 2,000 years ago, Jesus arrived at our home, the earth. Now, you know that some people brought him gifts, but it was actually Jesus who came with the greatest gifts of all. Here's how the Bible puts it in John chapter 1. 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Jesus still offers the precious gifts of unfailing love and faithfulness to you and me today. Have you accepted them?
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0: just heard from Lucas Graham, and You Were Here is the name of the song. My name is Belinda, and I'm here every Saturday on A Voice for Hope, Voice FM. I hope I have your company throughout the weekend. If you're driving around, be careful. Make sure you're watching where you're going and who's around you. It's not just you, is it? It's the other people as well. We don't want any accidents while visitors are here or the locals are looking around at the wonderful flowers that we have here in Toowoomba. Can you believe it? We are about to start talking about October. On Friday, the 9th of October, the Toowoomba Regional Disability and Seniors Expo is on. So if you want to know more about the local NDIS, how you access it, disability, aged care, support services, they're all under one roof and they're providing vital resources for individuals living with disabilities, seniors in regional areas and caregivers also as well because they need support. Opportunities to explore wheelchairs and aids, sport and fitness resources. That's between 9 and 3 on Friday the 9th of October. It's at the Clive Berghofer Recreation Centre, which is in Baker Street. And the entrance fee is free. All you have to do, don't have to pay anything, is register at Disability Expos SC. I'm going to repeat that again. disabilityexposc.com.au. Sounds like a fabulous event if you need to know more about what's available to you.
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0: Sounds Europe and the final countdown. Boy, does that bring back memories. It is 1:30 in the afternoon on this 26th of September 2026. Boy, the year's going past, isn't it? You're listening to Belinda on A Voice for Hope. Now, I remember that song when the final countdown was actually aired because, of course, Countdown, the television show on the ABC, was iconic. And when it finished, the last episode, of course, why wouldn't they? They played that song. And it is forever etched in my generation, at least, brain. Forever, whenever I hear that, it takes me straight back to watching the final countdown on weekends, methodically, as a teenager. How about you?
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2: Hi, it's Jamin, your 1 minute coach. Anthony Robbins teaches that one of our six core needs in life is certainty. We are all wired for a sense of control and safety, yet often we look for certainty in all the wrong places. We want life to be full of ironclad guarantees before we'll make any decisions. But the only real certainty is that life is uncertain. I hate to break it to you, but there are no guarantees that things will work out for you. No one is promising that if you love with all your heart, you won't get hurt, that your creative ideas will ever work in the real world, that you will realize your potential in life, that your risks will pay off, that every time you put your best stuff out there, people will love it, that your first, second, third, 100th business idea will ever make any money. But what else are you going to do? I mean, honestly, what other pursuits are worthy of a life truly lived? Rumi says, you've rolled the dice at the roulette table of life 100 times and failed. Roll it 101 times. For more information, go to oneminutecoach.com.au.
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7: There are really only two ways to live. One says, I've got this. I'll earn my way, prove my worth. The other says, I can't do this on my own. I need Jesus. Ephesians chapter 2, verse 9 reminds us, salvation is not a reward for the good things we have done, so none of us can boast. One way leads to pressure, burnout, and ultimately emptiness. The other leads to peace, freedom, and life. Religion says, do more. Jesus says,

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3: 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After 2 kilometres, you'd be off target by 28 metres. 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Small shifts can make a huge difference over a long term. 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

0: great song, isn't it? I love the songs where you have choir sounds in the background, lots of voices. That song is from John Reddick and it's called Holding On 92.9, A Voice for Hope, Voice FM. You're listening to Belinda this afternoon. I'm keeping you company through until 3 o'clock. 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

0: What a fabulous song that is. Everything I do it for you. Came out in 1991. Yes, I was in probably my physical peak at the time. I won't tell you my age, but that will give you a hint back in 1991. Great song. And of course, it was attached. It was the theme song to a film, a Kevin Costner film, which I remember as well, called Robin Hood, Prince of Thieves. Do you remember that movie? I certainly do. Still love the movies today.
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0: You've found a voice for hope. Several years ago, a couple of friends conspired behind my back to give me a cat for my birthday. They knew how much I loved cats as a child, but had never taken the step to keep one as an adult. Now I have a gorgeous grey Burmese named Gucci, and it's changed the way I see animals. I'm Tanya Harris of God Conversations. I've always knew that God created animals as part of his design, but never fully appreciated them until I got to know one. Having a pet, I've experienced their intelligence, sensitivity, and affection, all of which reflects the God who made them. Scripture repeatedly reiterates God's love for animals. Understanding this changes the way we treat them, how we use animal products, and make decisions about their habitats. Because God cares for the animals, we need to care for them too. For more on having your own God Conversations, go to godconversations.com.
1: 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Music that lifts. Words that matter.

0: and Helpless Without You, that song you just heard. Now, I thought I'd pull out the birthday bulletin for today. And you know what? I found a Toowoomba girl, Tanya Self, born in Toowoomba in 1971. Tanya turns 55 today. She is an Australian country singer, and she released her debut album, Tanya Self Titled. She's had several country hits, including Are You Man Enough? So happy birthday. She took a 10-year break from the music business to raise a family as well. Happy birthday, Tanya. I hope you're listening. If you know Tanya, make sure you wish her a happy birthday from us. And if you have a birthday today, happy birthday to you. You are celebrating with Serena Williams. She turns 45 today. The tennis player, of course. You're also celebrating with Andrew Bolt, who was born in Adelaide. He turned 67. He's a political commentator and he hosts The Bolt on Sky News. Linda Hamilton. She was Catherine in the TV series Beauty and the Beast. And of course, you might know her from Terminator. She was very well known on Terminator. And she turns 70 years old today, believe it or not. And Olivia Newton-John, who died in 2002, would have been celebrating a birthday today. I'm sure her family will be remembering her today. Ian Chappell's birthday today, Brian Ferry's birthday today. If it's your birthday, I hope you have a fabulous day. Perfect time to have it if you're living here in Toowoomba.
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6: Have you ever had such a rough start at something or had epic fails that you'll never recover from? I'm Danny Sinnott with another Brave to Go. I came from a broken home twice, had major abandonment issues, grew up in government housing, finished school but don't have a degree. I've been through the loss of a child, depression and anxiety amongst many other challenges. I've had winter seasons in the pit of despair and a public profile where people have literally watched me crash and burn. Statistics say that those factors mean that I should be in the gutter, but I'm not. There are plenty of people who've been through far more than me and they also got knocked down and got back up more than once. You see, what brave people realise in life is that even in the most public, deepest pit, it is a setup for the greatest witness of God's glory, for integrity and for courage. Because people are inspired by your victory over challenges, but they connect with your weakness. They're left with a clear picture of God's love when they realise that if God can help them, He can help me. In Hebrews chapter 12, verse 1, it says, "Therefore, since we are surrounded by such a huge crowd of witnesses to the life of faith, let us strip off every weight that slows us down, especially the sin that so easily trips us up, and let us run with endurance the race God set before us." It's not about how you start, but how you finish. For more resources, podcasts, and videos on doing life together, head on over to our website, braveenough.org.
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5: Welcome back to In the Shed with Kiri and Dale this afternoon. Kiri, we've had an incredibly busy morning so far.
6: Yes.
5: I know you were off getting your hair done, but your sister came over and helped Mum and I. We're actually working in the shed, on the shed.
6: Working on the shed, which is, it's gotten, like, it feels a lot smaller now that we actually have a lot of things in it.
5: Yes, and getting more and more. And, of course, we're putting some flooring in to help that a little bit further again. And I reckon in a couple of weeks' time, it's just going to be absolutely amazing in there. We can start on some of the projects that are waiting to happen.
6: Which is very exciting.
5: Which Mum received her new carburetor for her lawnmower.
6: Ooh.
5: So that's one of the projects. Is the lawnmower doesn't actually have any blades underneath. We took the deck off because it's more of a performance lawnmower. I really wonder if it's thinking about entering it in the Speedway.
6: That would be cool to watch.
5: It would be. I'm really waiting.
6: I'm pretty sure there is lawnmower races around somewhere.
5: Yeah. But look, great series of tracks ready for this afternoon. We've got heaps of things to talk about, heaps of things that are happening. But I just have to give a special shout out to Sarah.
6: Sarah?
5: Yeah, I had words with Sarah the other day.
6: Okay.
5: Yeah, because Sarah doesn't really have a nickname.
6: Oh, no.
5: No. And she was trying to think of things like Saz and stuff. And I said, well, really, if your name is Sarah and you're not telling people that Sarah is short for Triceratops, what are you doing with your life?
6: Funny.
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1: When I hear somebody's had an average day, I get a little bit jealous because with my bipolar, I'm usually up or down. 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In an average day, you could be an awesome husband or a consistent father or a really valuable employee. You could read a book at the beach or enjoy a home-cooked meal with loved ones. You could play with a dog or go for a walk or enjoy a moment of solitude. Sadly, we live in a society that's obsessed with glitz and glamour and everything spectacular. But don't underestimate the value of an average day, because most days, by definition, are average. So you might as well go out and enjoy them and live life to the full, even if it doesn't look spectacular.
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1: That's We Are Messengers with Now It's Our Turn. 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You're in the shed with Kiri and Dale. And now it's our turn. Really interesting thing there, because now it's Lucy and Jonathan's turn. 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
2: Yes.
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12: Once there was an old man teaching his grandson about life. He said there's a fight going on inside of us between two wolves. One is full of anger, envy, sorry, regret, resentment, false pride and ego. The other is full of joy, peace, love, hope, kindness, empathy, compassion and faith. The same fight is going on inside every person. The grandson thought about it for a minute and asked, which wolf will win? The old man simply replied, the one that you feed. The Bible says in Galatians 6:7, do not be deceived. God is not mocked. Whoever sows to please the flesh, from the flesh will reap destruction. Whoever sows to please the Spirit, from the Spirit will reap eternal life. It's so true that we reap what we sow. If you sow to the sinful nature, you'll receive from it. If you sow to the Spirit, you'll reap from it. So the question we need to ask is, which one are we feeding today? I'm Matt Prater. 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

0: That's Franny Crash with Dark in the Doorway. You're in the shed with Kiri and Dale this afternoon. What an incredible day outside. It's been confusing. Is winter on the way because it's been cold at night?
1: Well, we're coming out of winter still, and I think we had this like really warm snap of weather.
0: We've certainly had the warm days.
1: And then it's just picking up the like windy spring weather.
0: Forecast is that in the next couple of days we may get some rain as well.
1: Well, it was raining the other day.
0: Yeah, absolutely, absolutely. But it wasn't enough to get wet.
1: No.
0: Although some areas I heard it was, but that's the local area for you. We can have massively different rain patterns all around the local area. But a bit of a question for you, Kiri, about languages.
1: Okay.
0: What do you think is the least spoken language in Australia?
1: The least spoken language?
0: Yeah.
1: Oh, I don't know, because we'd have a lot of languages around.
0: We do. Multicultural society, there's bound to be a lot of languages. But what's the least spoken one?
1: The least spoken one? I actually don't know.
0: Sign language. And you've heard it here on 92.9 Voice FM.
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0: That's Madonna with Ray of Light. You're in the shed with Kiri and Dale this afternoon. Kiri, there is so many things happening around town with carnival flowers.
1: Yes, well, the parade was last weekend.
0: Yes. Did you hear the fireworks that went off last night?
1: I did.
0: Yeah, that was incredibly loud. I was with some friends when they went off.
1: Yeah.
0: And straight away, everybody's suddenly jumping going, is that gunshots or what? Because I'm going, pretty lights in the sky, fireworks, guys, come on.
1: It's pretty lights. Yeah. Look at the pretty lights.
0: But it was quite loud.
1: Mm.
0: Yeah. Really feel for the pets that are around, the animals like dogs that get upset by loud noises at night.
1: Yes.
0: I didn't hear any barking. I did the week before, but not last night.
1: Well, that's good. Maybe they're getting used to it.
0: Or maybe they're inside watching TV with their owners.
1: Maybe.
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7: Welcome back to In the Shed with Kiri and Dale. We are now to the 4 o'clock hour on this lovely Saturday afternoon. It is beautiful weather outside.
8: Nice and warm, yeah.
7: It's pretty good. But this hour is, of course, our grandiloquent word of the week hour.
8: And you've got a good one this week.
7: Well, I say I've got a good one. I'm actually like flipping the script this week.
8: Ooh.
7: I went down a little bit of a rabbit hole.
8: Okay.
7: So I actually have two words.
8: Right.
7: And no sentences.
8: Okay.
7: Just having some fun.
8: That'll make it easy.
7: Yeah, that's what I figured. So because my rabbit hole was trying to find a sentence that I could actually say for a word. Because I wasn't game enough to try the one that came with the word.
8: Yep, okay.
7: And then Google corrected what this word actually means.
8: Right.
7: So I don't know whether I want to actually believe it or not, but okay. I think it's a very interesting just to look at it further.
8: Because I was going to say, do you think Google's correct?
7: Well, Google gave me a different word for the same meaning,
8: okay.
7: So you never know.
8: Okay.
7: Would you like to know what the two words are?
8: I would. It'll make it easier to guess.
7: Okay. First word is mellophile.
8: Mellophile.
7: Yes.
8: Okay.
7: Second word is pomophile.
8: Oh, these sound a little bit awkward. Are they certainly PG and appropriate for the radio?
7: Yes.
8: Okay.
7: Mellophile and pomophile.
8: Okay. Which one do I have to work out first?
7: Well, could work out either of them.
8: Actually, hang on. I think I'm onto something. I think I know one of them.
7: Okay.
8: I'll come back to you with that. I've got to just check myself a bit, I think. You're a 929 Voice FM. Do you know what those words are? Mellophile and
7: pomophile.
8: Pomophile. Interesting. 929 Voice FM.
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0: Have you ever had one of those days where nothing seems to go right? Interestingly, everyone has different answers to life's challenges. For some, it's alcohol. Others, it's drugs. For some, it's money. And for others, it's faith. Could I introduce something that might help during difficult days? Prayer. In a letter written by Peter, one of Jesus' closest friends, he said to not be anxious about anything, but to pray and ask God for help with everything. These words show that when you need help, you need to trust God at all times. Peter continues by saying that if you do this, the peace of God will protect your heart and mind. Why? Because God cares for you. During difficult times, praying to God is an excellent place for hope and help for us all. This is Russ Matthews with God in 60 Seconds. To open up more space for reflection and conversation about God, go to thirdspace.org.au.
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1: And today's encouraging words come from the book of Ephesians, chapter 6, verse 11.
2: Put on the full armour of God so that you may take your stand against the devil's schemes.
1: What do you think it means when it says full armour? Does it just mean one or two things?
2: It actually lists,
1: like, head to toe.
2: It lists the full elements out in that same chapter.
1: Yes.
2: And this is the thing. It actually describes putting all of the armour on. It leads on to say, stand firm. I'm just actually looking it up. Stand firm then with the belt of truth buckled around your waist, the breastplate of righteousness in place, and with your feet fitted with the readiness that comes from the gospel of peace. In addition to all of this, take up the shield of faith with which you can extinguish all the flaming arrows of the evil one. Take the helmet of salvation and the sword of the Spirit, which is the word of God.
1: And that is a full armour of
2: God? It is the full armour. 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

0: That was the Paper Kite with For All You Give. Now, you had some thoughts.
1: I did have.
0: That you were coming back to.
1: Referring to the grandiloquent word. So
0: yes.
1: At the start of the hour, you gave us two grandiloquent words.
0: Yes, because I went down a rabbit hole.
1: Yeah, mellophile and...
0: Pomophile.
1: Pomophile, okay.
0: Mm.
1: So I think I know what mellophile is.
0: Okay, what do you think it is?
1: I'm pretty sure I've come across this. So file means loving something or being very invested in something.
0: Yep.
1: I'm pretty sure mellophile was to do with apples or apple orchards.
0: So I will tell you, you are correct.
1: Right.
0: But you're also incorrect.
1: Oh, I don't know if I like this statement.
0: So this is where my rabbit hole began. I saw that mellophile meant a lover of apples.
1: So I was right. Yes. Okay. Cool.
0: However, Google says it is not.
1: Ooh, that worries me now. We might have to come back to this a little bit later in the hour.
0: Mm.
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6: Where hope is heard. 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
7: Hi, it's Jamin, your 1 minute coach. One of my all-time favourite authors, Tim Ferriss, says that busyness is a form of laziness. Lazy thinking and indiscriminate action. Taking this one step further, laziness is simply a manifestation of fear. In the coaching space, the issue is never the issue. If you think you can solve the issue of being busy by just cutting some stuff out of your life, good luck with that. It might work for a week, but then the deeper issues manifest and you go back to behaving the way you were. The key to change is to face the underlying fear. Being busy is protecting you from what you are afraid of on some level. 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The more you can do, the better that makes you feel. That all comes out of the fear of not being enough. If you want to stop being busy, you will have to face up to this fear. For more information, go to oneminutecoach.com.au.
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0: That was Forrest Frank with OK, and we are still talking about our grandiloquent words for this week.
1: Well, have we been talking, or have we been discussing, or have we been arguing about this?
0: We might have started arguing because you had a definition.
1: Yes, and I'm quite positive of this one.
0: And I did say you were correct, but you put it to the incorrect word.
1: Oh, no, what? How?
0: So our two words again was mellophile,
1: yes,
0: and permophile.
1: Okay, I don't know what permophile is.
0: Well, that's the definition you gave. Permophile is a lover of apples or fruit.
1: Oh.
0: So, okay, the phile at the end of each of these words,
1: yep,
0: does go to meaning lover of.
1: Right, okay.
0: So loving something.
1: Lover of pomos.
0: Which is being...
1: I'm a pomo lover.
0: Which is a fruit slash an apple.
1: Apples.
0: From,
1: okay, yep.
0: Latin roots.
1: Right.
0: But what do you... So now that you know that that belongs with pomophile...
1: Yes.
0: What do you think mellophile means?
1: Melons.
0: No.
1: Lover of melons. No.
0: It actually means a person who loves music.
1: Oh.
0: So mellow, meaning from Greek roots, song or music.
1: So that brings a whole new light into when we say we're feeling pretty mellow.
0: Mm.
1: Wow.
0: So mellophile is a person who loves music. Pomophile is a person who loves apples.
1: That is pretty cool, and I'll run with that.
0: Yeah.
1: Now, of course, our regular challenge is to try to use this tonight.
0: Yes. How are we going to use it?
1: I don't know. Maybe we could save up for next weekend. Mellophile and...
0: Pomophile.
1: Pomophile. Mm. 99 Voice FM.
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1: Hey, Big Audio Dynamite, they were a massive band.
0: Yeah.
1: Absolutely fantastic stuff. Kiri, what has tonight got in store for you?
0: It's a little bit of an open book at the moment. I'm trying to decide if I want to go out and do something.
1: Because there are so many things on.
0: Yes.
1: Absolutely. And of course, we've got a wedding to be at.
0: Yes.
1: And there's functions after that. There's heaps of things happening all around town because it is Carnival Flowers Week.
0: Well, it's spring as well, so it's time to get out and about.
1: It's time to spring around the town.
0: Sure.
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3: You're in the shed with Kiri and Dale this afternoon, and we're talking all sorts of wonderful things. We're just finished with our grandiloquent word. And when I say finished, I really don't know how we're going to bring that up into a conversation.
4: I'm just waiting to see if you can bring it up to some of your circle of friends.
3: That will be interesting. I might give it a go, but it's got to be just the right time to talk about it. But language is an interesting thing.
4: Yes.
3: Now, I've come across a word, bookkeeper.
4: Yes.
3: Apparently, it's the only word with three consecutive double letters.
4: It would have to be.
3: Bookkeeper, yeah. And straight away my head went, oh, hang on, what about beekeeper? But that only has one K.
4: Yes.
3: So I think bookkeeper is it, the only word with three consecutive double letters.
4: Is beekeeper one word or two?
3: I think it's one.
4: What if it's two?
3: Well, then bookkeeper would be two as well if that was the case.
4: But bookkeeper could be one.
3: Well, it is one, yes.
4: It is one.
3: Yeah. So actually, here's another one for you. You know the word dare? I dare you to do something.
4: Yes.
3: What is the past tense of dare? Do you say you dared somebody to do something, or is there a word?
4: I don't know.
3: There is a word.
4: There is?
3: It's a durst.
4: A durst.
3: Yes. So I could dare you to run around the oval, or I may have durst you to run around the oval.
4: Ooh.
3: It's a pretty cool word, to durst. 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
1: Years ago, I had a short-lived career as a real estate agent, and I did a really silly thing. I wrote a contract for the sale of a house and had an extra zero to the price. Thankfully, my mistake was picked up by the lawyer and no harm was done, other than to my ego. It's important in life to have someone check the details, like bookkeepers and accountants. But some people think that's what God is like too, a heavenly bookkeeper balancing our good deeds against our bad. But God isn't like that. His acceptance of us is based on one thing and one thing only, whether or not we've turned from our sin and followed his son, Jesus. Sometimes Christians like to do some bookkeeping on their own salvation and even on others. But there's no place for that kind of bookkeeping in Christianity. If you have the Son, nothing else matters. The good news really is that simple.
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0: What Love Looks Like by Ellie Limebear. Now, Kiri, Ellie Limebear, she's actually a pretty amazing artist.
1: Yeah.
0: Do you know what nationality she is?
1: She's not Australian, I know.
0: No.
1: That.
0: And often when we talk Christian music, we're either going to be playing local Christian music, Australian Christian music, or more often than not, they're American artists.
1: And I'm guessing she's not American either?
0: No, she's English.
1: Ooh.
0: We don't often hear from that many English artists, but she's a British worship singer.
1: There you go.
0: Yeah, so she's absolutely amazing. But yeah, there you go. It really caught me aside because when people sing, you don't pick up accents.
1: Sometimes you don't pick up accents. Sometimes you do, though.
0: But yeah, the
1: majority you don't.
0: The singing voice often you don't. The melodical voice. But it's interesting, you only sometimes pick it up when you're reading a review about a person or whether you're hearing an interview and you go, oh, hang on, I know that accent. But yeah, so there you go. This one took me by surprise. I did not realise she was an English artist.
1: You learn something new every day?
0: Well, this is the thing. Now, that phrase itself, learning something new every day.
1: Yes.
0: Is that true? And what happens if we don't?
1: I don't know.
0: I'm just putting this out there. I think it's actually a really good thing to learn something new every day.
1: Yes.
0: We don't necessarily have to retain that, but the act of learning new information, I think, stimulates us to question things and to keep learning new things.
1: Mm.
0: Yeah, an amazing thing. And so if that's the new thing you learnt today, hey, great. You're a 92.9 Voice FM.
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7: 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In London in 2012, US swimmer Alison Schmidt won 5 gold medals and set a new world record. Yet after the Games, she suffered from serious depression. She struggled silently for some time, referring to the condition as post-Olympic blues. 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I believe the Bible helps us here. It says life is beyond the present, and true life is found in connection with our Creator, God. Don't strive to win at everything, and yet lose your soul.
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1: Just 5 years old, running through the pews.

0: Natalie Lane with Still Running to You. Now, Kiri, a lot of our afternoon chat this afternoon has been to do with language or to do with words.
1: Yes.
0: And often grandiloquent word obviously features in that, but there's some other ones as well.
1: Are you making me do English?
0: I am, because I want you to contemplate this, because this is one of the things that keeps me up late at night.
1: Okay.
0: How can I drink a drink, but I can't food a food?
1: But
0: I can't food a food.
1: But you eat food.
0: You eat food, yeah. So this is the thing with the English language. Sometimes we double up on a word to give it a different meaning. And sometimes the pronunciation is different as well.
1: Yeah.
0: So I can give her pen, but I cannot give him pen.
1: No. Because
0: it would be his pen, wouldn't it?
1: But yeah, it's her and her, but him and his.
0: Yeah.
1: Interesting.
0: So
1: it also wouldn't be hers.
0: We're just not being consistent in our language, are we? But maybe we are. Maybe there's a rule that we need to know about with how to apply that.
1: Maybe.
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0: That's the super band Aerosmith with I Don't Want to Miss a Thing, and Steve Tyler belting that one out. That's a great track, and it certainly carries through to the current generation. It's an old track, but an oldie bit of goodie.
1: It's a good one.
0: Yeah, it is. Speaking of a good one, we don't want to miss a thing either. We've got so many things to go and check out and see. It's still Carnival, of course. It's Carnival Flowers in Toowoomba. Heaps of things to do. We're looking forward to catching up with you next week as well. And for now, I've been Dale.
1: I've been Kerry.
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2: There's this beautiful moment when a woman touches Jesus' cloak in a crowd, hoping no one will notice. But Jesus stops, looks around. When she comes forward, shaking with fear, he says, "Daughter, your faith has made you well." Mark chapter 5, verse 34. Not, "Hey, you," not, "Hey, woman," daughter. He sees her. He names her. Maybe you felt like just another face in the crowd, but Jesus knows your name. He knows your story. He sees your pain and your faith, even if it's tiny. He doesn't brush you off. He calls you close. If you've ever wondered if you matter to God, hear this today. You do, and he's calling you by name.
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2: What would our scars say if they could talk? I'm Danny Sinnott with Another Brave to Go. Every scar has a story. I've got a heap of them. One from having my appendix out, three from my gallbladder surgery, one from a swing set, another from a can of dog food, one from a kitchen sink of all things, and a ton of stretch marks from having four kids. Not exactly model material, I can tell you. Some of these scars came as total accidents, some from stupidity, and some were inflicted on me. Others were welcomed and necessary for healing. Funny how we feel like we should hide them though, isn't it? Then there are the really deep scars, the ones that no one can see physically, the scars on the inside. Those scars have stories too, stories of love lost, trust betrayed, hearts broken, and dreams shattered. How do you see your scars? Are they repulsive, shameful, embarrassing? Are you afraid that like a leper you would be rejected and cast out if people saw them? Jesus isn't afraid to touch our scars. He's able to heal them, and he's willing. In Mark chapter 1, verses 40 to 42, it says, "A man with leprosy came and knelt in front of Jesus, begging to be healed. 'If you are willing, you can heal me and make me clean,' he said. Moved with compassion, Jesus reached out and touched him. 'I am willing,' he said. 'Be healed.' Instantly, the leprosy disappeared, and the man was healed." Jesus loved him so much that he didn't just heal his superficial scars. No, he knew that this man had deeper scars than that that needed healing, scars that no one could see. Jesus wasn't disgusted or repelled by his condition. He wasn't afraid of it, and he didn't dismiss his scars. He didn't just look at the scars superficially, but at the deeper issues, the man's most vulnerable places and his intense pain. His rejection issues from being an outcast, his sense of feeling lonely, isolated and unloved, the loss of relationships, the pain of dealing with his condition on his own, the stigma of his condition and what was perceived by others as his sinful condition, the scar of a lost identity, no longer having a place in society, and the list goes on. Jesus saw his scars and his pain, all of it, nothing was hidden. But here's the thing. When the leper asked Jesus to heal him, he didn't say, "Can you heal me?" He said, "Are you willing to heal me?" It wasn't a question of whether he thought Jesus was capable, but whether he was willing to go there, to see the damage, to touch it and heal it. Two things took place in order for that healing to happen. Firstly, the man had to be brave enough to trust Jesus by showing him the scars, but he also had to allow him to touch them to bring full healing. Are you willing to go there with other people's scars? Are you willing to trust Jesus with yours? For more resources, podcasts and videos on doing life together, head on over to our website, braveenough.org.
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1: Yeah, everybody hurts sometimes, I know that's what they say. But right now it seems this loneliness won't go away. Yeah. Can anybody feel this heartache?

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5: Well, welcome to the Big Rock. You have
6: Charlie
5: and Glenn here tonight to rock out this evening.
6: Mm-hmm.
5: In fact, as we do sometimes, we just interrupt our regularly scheduled program. And we are going to do a whole heap of brand new songs that we've been meaning to get out there.
6: Exactly.
5: We've got plenty there. Like there's stuff from Manifest and Drive Through Society, yep. Sent by Raven, Striper. Oh, there's a heap of stuff.
6: Yeah.
5: We've got a double header of heaviness. We might even, maybe we could do a triple header.
6: You know what? I think this week is the week that we do a triple header.
5: Yeah.
6: So stay tuned for that at 9:30. Mm-hmm. And yeah, like Glenn said, our top 20 is just all new songs, all, I believe, from this year, right?
5: That's right. All from this year and even from the last couple of months, pretty well 90% of them are brand new from the last month.
6: And they're not in any particular order. So don't worry about the top 20, but make sure you know that we have 20 songs from this year. But we're going to get straight into it with a great song. This is Not the End by Spoken.

0: That's Euphoria by Judge and Jury, and they've got Trevor McNeven from Thousand Foot Crutch to help them out. Great song, great rock.
1: Yeah, that was really fun.
0: Mm. No, we do like it.
1: Mm.
0: We're packing it in tonight with brand new stuff.
1: Yep.
0: And some old stuff as well, as usual. So top 20. Top 20 is just brand new songs, not necessarily in any particular order. In fact, we're going to do a double play right now with Manifest, Paralyzed, and Tear Down the Dark. Someone should get speaking lessons or something, shouldn't they?
1: Maybe, I don't know. Maybe some reading lessons too.
0: That too.
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0: That was Untouchable by Luna Halo. That song wasn't released in 2026, was it? When was that one released?
1: No, that was probably back... Oof, that's a very good question that I'd probably have to do some research, but probably maybe 2012. I believe their first album was closer to 2007-ish. It would have been earlier than that, because I played it on my radio show. So it would have been like 2004, 2003, their first album, which they flogged. Do you know what? They flogged a song from Delirious.
0: Oh.
1: Yeah. And
0: Delirious wrote a song for them, or they just kind of took it?
1: It's actually a bit interesting. But either way, what happened was Luna Halo released the song about 6 months before they did.
0: Oh.
1: So, yes.
0: They must have known something. So, wait, when did you say this album was?
1: First guess was around 2014. It's probably like, or 12, or it's probably 8. 2008?
0: 2007.
1: Oh.
0: Yeah.
1: So, I said 2007. As in for the first album, but then realized that it wasn't then.
0: So, this is a self-titled album, Luna Halo, released in 2007.
1: Mm-hmm.
0: And before that, they released Shimmer in 2000.
1: Correct. Oh, 2000.
0: In 2000.
1: Yep.
0: And then they released The End is the Beginning in 2024 with Candy Cigarettes and The Real Thing in 2025.
1: Right.
0: So.
1: Might have to check that out. I haven't listened to that stuff. Anyway, we don't mind.
0: Yep.
1: We're just enjoying some good music.
0: Exactly. And look. Speaking of checking out, you guys should check out our number 18 and number 17 spots, which is Terrified by Drive Thru Society and Golden Child by 12 Stones with Judge and Jury.
1: Yes, I just get it wrong.
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0: Well, it's gone Grand Atlantic, our Brisbane-based rockers. We don't mind a bit of Aussie rock like a Brisbane-based.
1: Why'd you go English when you said Aussie rock?
0: Well, just of course, just wanted to say it proper.
1: I'm going
0: to
1: save you from this.
0: Why?
1: And because it's a little embarrassing.
0: You're embarrassing.
1: Well, I can't deny that, but anyway.
0: Just ask your parents.
1: Don't ask my parents. They know too well. Anyway, coming up, we have our number 16 and number 15, our top 20 from 2026, which is Throne of Thorns, which is brand new Striper.
0: That's right, and that's going out to Simon.
1: Mm-hmm. And The Archer, which is brand new Zana.
0: It is.
1: So check it out.
0: It's amazing.
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1: Mm.
0: What a great song.
1: It is. Very good. In fact, there is a brand new Decipher Down song, which, again, oh, I've just got to add to my list again to get. I was talking about this to Jace.
0: Mm.
1: I think it was on Saturday.
0: Yeah.
1: And that, because I sent through, find out what's going on.
0: Yep, yep.
1: And, or Sunday, or Sunday maybe.
0: Yeah.
1: I emailed him. And he, yeah, and he listed a whole heap of songs for us. I said, oh, yeah, I've given you some extra songs to chuck on, which he did. It was very kind of him.
0: Mm.
1: He got it in on Friday.
0: Yep.
1: To get it done, and amazing. Thank you, Jace. But the thing is, though, when I talked to him about it, I went, there's a whole heap more brand new songs that just released.
0: Yeah. Well, apparently they're releasing more and more music, which we love to see.
1: Well, yeah, it's great.
0: Mm.
1: But we're just not keeping up.
0: Yeah.
1: You know what? I think, as we have talked about it before, I think we just do 92.9 Big Rock Show, and that's the only thing that goes to air.
0: Yeah, I reckon we probably could do a day of just Big Rock Show.
1: No, I think we could do a whole week.
0: You reckon a whole week?
1: Yeah, oh, yeah.
0: I don't know if I got the stamina for that.
1: Well, I don't think we can necessarily personally be here 24 hours, but there is definitely enough songs.
0: Yeah.
1: When I had started doing this a long time ago.
0: Yeah.
1: 2 years ago when I was listing it all out, we could go for a week.
0: Yeah. And look, with a week worth of songs, we may as well get through a bunch of them now. So we're going to hit you with four songs. We've got The Smart, 1000 Foot Crutch, DC Talk, and 12 Stones. And we'll see you at the top of the hour.
1: All right. See you then.

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1: Well, welcome to hour two of The Big Rock Show. You have
2: Charlie.
1: That's right, and Glenn. And we are rocking out.
2: Yeah, basically.
1: For the rest of the evening. And we are playing, we've interrupted our regularly scheduled program with more brand new songs.
2: Yeah.
1: Just throwing it into the top 20.
2: Yep.
1: Just for the sake of throwing them in there. They're not necessarily in any particular order, nor are they, we're really playing any of the other brand new things.
2: Yeah.
1: But we do have plenty of new stuff. We've got Ignisient, 13 Minutes, Mr. Weaverface.
2: Ooh. You like a bit of Mr. Weaverface.
1: That's right. We've got plenty there. And even, would you believe, coming up very soon. No, I'm not going to give that away yet.
2: Oh.
1: Can't give that away yet. There's some good stuff. But remember, we're doing our triple play.
2: We are doing our triple play.
1: Not just double play.
2: For 9:30. So still keep getting keen for that. But we're going to hit it with our next song, which is If Glenn Scrolls Up, A Quiet War by Sent by Ravens and Fading Echoes by Brightstar.
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0: That is Scream by Love Like Gravity. Another one we enjoy on The Big Rock Show. And they come out, that song came out this year or last year, one of the two, but it doesn't really matter because it's not necessarily part of our top 20. It's just a bonus extra.
1: A bonus little, like, this released recently.
0: It did.
1: Mm.
0: So we're playing as many songs as we possibly can.
1: Yep.
0: And a top 20 that's just all really brand new stuff, particularly the last month or so. Number 12 is the band 3 Days Under and My Dying Breath. And Ignisient has released a song, which is going to be really interesting, which is Beyond Belief. Do you know what that song, what is it called again? You know, that where you play someone else's song again?
1: You know, a cover.
0: A cover, that's it. Mm. That's exactly what I was going to say.
1: Yeah.
0: It was on the tip of my tongue there. Yes. Do you know who that cover is, Beyond Belief?
1: I'm going to take a stab.
0: Yeah, and it better be a good stab.
1: Well, super quick, 20 questions. Are they known for rock music?
0: They are.
1: They are. Does their band have a D in their name?
0: No.
1: It's not Delirious.
0: Correct.
1: I'm going to take a stab and say Skillet?
0: No, incorrect. Ooh. Shall I give you?
1: Yes.
0: Okay, I'll give you another.
1: Okay.
0: They're multi-generational,
1: Fishfoot.
0: Multi-generational. So, yes, that could be, but
1: Toby Mac.
0: One
1: guy, multiple people.
0: Multiple decades.
1: Striper?
0: Oh, you're getting close. They started in the 70s.
1: I have no idea.
0: Petra.
1: Oh, right.
0: Yeah, so it looks like they're doing, this is from a soundtrack, and they are doing a biopic on Petra.
1: Oh.
0: Like a bio movie kind of thing.
1: Interesting.
0: You know, a bit like what they've been doing on Jeremy Camp. They did one on Jeremy Camp. They did one on, I can only imagine they've done that like a second one.
1: So it's like a little sneak peek.
0: That's right.
1: Awesome. And
0: but also, you know what's fun?
1: Yeah.
0: I found that there is another movie coming out, and someone else is playing a song, and I'm just got to try and remember what that is.
1: See,
0: lots of information coming out of my mind.
1: Yeah, well, we'll tell you right after these songs. My Dying Breath by 3 Days Under and Beyond Belief with Ignition.
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0: Daddy.
1: Fabulous Dramatics with 4th Avenue Jones. A really vibey song.
2: It is.
1: Like,
2: very cool.
1: Just, you know, kind of laid back, but it still has a bit of driving force to it, just like a tiny bit.
2: It's just good.
1: It's just very well written.
2: Yeah. A little bit different, and unfortunately, they did one album. And it's very hard to find, in fact.
1: How long ago, when did they release that album?
2: Oh, back in a long time ago.
1: Let me see if I can find the album. Back in the old days.
2: I'm pretty certain it would be early 2000s because I did play it on my radio show.
1: You know, George. You're not going to believe this.
2: What am I going to believe?
1: Did they do a song called Jesus Freak as well?
2: Yes.
1: Yeah. And Intercession?
2: Mm-hmm.
1: I found them on Apple Music, but
2: yes.
1: I haven't found that song.
2: No.
1: That's interesting.
2: Mm, they do a fair, yeah. They've done a few, done a few of those, but very cool, very good. Something a bit different, you know. I think Christian Market probably lacks a little bit of that.
1: So definitely could always use a little, tiny bit more.
2: Bit more. That's all right. Enjoy. So we're going to get back in the top 20, which is brand new songs. This is number 10 is Matt Sassano or something along those.
1: Sasquatch.
2: Fire Back. Now he's pretty cool. He did another one that I really liked about 2 years ago that I was going to play on one of my show on the show that I was pre this one.
1: Yep. On George.
2: Just on the pre Big Rock show.
1: Yep.
2: Pre version of that.
1: Okay.
2: And but that was pretty cool. And 13 minutes, which are number 9, Seeing is Deceiving. Mm-hmm. Enjoy.
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0: That's Battered Fish. And what song is that?
1: A New Tragedy.
0: Correct. I made him do it. I told him, I said, you have to say it.
1: We were listening to the song and he goes, New Tragedy. And we were like, well, apparently I'm the only one who could say this word.
0: Apparently so. So
1: reading lessons are in the books for Glenn at some point.
0: Might need to be. We're playing more stuff, more songs, more brand new stuff in our top 20, which is not normal top 20 if you go, well, where's the other ones? Well, actually, it's not there,
1: no.
0: But that's okay. We are playing brand new ones in the particularly the last month or so. This is a brand new one from Nine Lashes, Lifeless. This is number 8. And number 7, River of Jordan by Mr. Weaverface.
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That's Battle Belongs at Honor and Glory, which is actually Disciple, but it's Honor and Glory. Anyway, we have a whole heap more that we're going to pack in for the next three songs before we start hour three. It's Child of Sod, Bleach, Mariana's Trench, just to get you in the mood for some hard rock, August Burns Red, obviously, and all of it, some punk rock from MXPX.

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1: 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You're here with
2: Len
1: and Charlie. And look, we've got a lot packed in for this hour. We've got our triple heavy hitters, our triple heavy header, our triple Mitchell heavy headers.
2: Correct.
1: Just to spice it up. We've got a billion names for it. We've also got more of our new top 20, all That's released right. in 2026, predominantly in the past couple of months.
2: That's right,
1: But super Heaps keen for it. We got lots to get through. So we're going to just jump straight into it with number six being Stars Align by Low Cloud and number five being Never After by Anne Boleyn.
0: 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Counting down the biggest tracks on the planet.
3: Number six.

0: Blisters and Coffee, the classic crime. We're just enjoying good music.
1: That does sound like a crime, doesn't it? Blisters and coffee. As a coffee non-drinker, that sounds like a crime. And I have plenty of blisters on my hands. So.
0: Oh, yeah. From lifting weights.
1: Yeah. Yeah. 5 weeks, by the way.
0: Oh,
1: 5 weeks of special. In the gym.
0: Well, it's a good idea, actually. It's probably wise.
1: It takes a lot. It takes a lot. But we're there.
0: That's right. No, it's good.
1: To go.
0: And we're going to throw in more music. This is probably music that you'd probably want to listen to while you're rocking out.
1: Not probably. They want to listen to this.
0: Yeah, well, that's right. While you're working out.
1: Yeah.
0: Well, first one in our, we're going to do our number, I don't know which one's number four.
1: Number four and number three.
0: Number four and number three is Sweet Dreams by Wage War. Actually, this one should be pretty heavy as well.
1: Mm.
0: The Nate Parrish, Under the Weather with Jason Dunn.
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0: Staring Back by Pillar here on 92.9. Just another great classic song.
1: That's right. Good rock. Yep. Where do we go from here? It was the album.
0: Mm.
1: And I really do think that they couldn't go anywhere else. That was probably their best album out of all their albums. That's my opinion anyway, I'm sticking with it.
0: So where we're going here, they just went down.
1: Well, yeah, kind of.
0: Yikes.
1: But it was still good. It was good rock, but that album as a whole was amazing.
0: And look, speaking of good rock, we know it's a little early.
1: A little bit.
0: But we're just going to get straight into it. This is our triple heavy hitters.
1: That's right.
0: We have for you tonight, we've got Critical Error by Heal the Hurt. And then we have a double play, Never Say Die and Cloudwalker by The Protest. I'm pretty keen.
1: I'm keen.
0: So let's hear it.

0: Cloud Walker and The Protest. A little bit quieter as a triple heavy hitter, but The Protest. It's a great band that I'm really enjoying.
1: Yeah.
0: And they're pretty cool. I like their little symbol.
2: I thought it would have been written by, you know, Lando Skywalker, but anyway.
0: I don't know. Could be. I don't know.
2: That's a
0: trademark.
2: That's a little combination of Star Wars people for you, Glenn. Do you know much about Star Wars?
0: Yes, I do.
2: Okay,
0: But I don't know enough. As much as my son. My son knows a lot of Star Wars. Yes. He could tell you all about all the different ships and spaceships and that, all the different options and what they do, and he's pretty good with that stuff.
2: Might need to have a bit of a Star Wars off with your son.
0: Yeah, might need to.
2: I can do that pretty well too. But for now, I think we should head in to our number two. Which is, Glenn, what is it?
0: It's Smile. And with Jason Dunn, again, the daytime rivalry. And we've got Tadashi, Get Out of My Way, with Lecrae. And our number one song is in this little thing, and we will tell you, well, you'll find out what it is when we return.
2: Yep, I said it.
0: Yep, let's go.
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1: It's no days off. 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

black Forgiatos on the ties got me sitting high like a gladiator. 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

0: And that was our number one of the new 2026 songs, mm-hmm. Silent Screams by Foregone. Just a great way to end the night.
1: It is.
0: A bit of energy. We love it.
1: We do. We do. We love all the music because we just want to pack in more and more, and that's all we're doing. And we leave Silent Screams for a brand new skillet. Brand new. It's the latest one they are releasing off their EP coming out in October. It's Lift Me Up. That's right. It's the latest one.
0: Love
1: and
0: it.
1: I'm super excited about it. And we're going to finish off with a couple of others.
0: Yep.
1: Family Force 5, Rhubarb, and Toby Mac, and Lacey Sturm. And if we can pack in more, we will.
0: Yep. Love it.
1: And that, we'll just take over the rest of the night.
0: Almost.
1: Anyway, thank you so much for listening tonight. We are so grateful for you to join us in the journey of the show, the Big Rock Show.
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1: It's been great. It's been enjoyable. And it's good night from me.
0: It's good night from me.

0: We have an epic invitation. One could argue we've been working a lifetime on this album called The Most Beautiful Colors. And as a result, we have done a 2-hour special digesting the album in a way we'd never done before. You are a miracle. And you're invited to join us. 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
1: Once there were two wood choppers who were at loggerheads over who could chop the most wood. So one day, they had a competition to see who could chop the most wood. The young guy started out with a flurry of activity, chopping as fast as he could. The old guy just chopped consistently. And then every hour, the old guy would stop and sharpen his axe. The young guy would just chop and chop and chop. And the old guy would stop and sharpen his axe. At the end of the day, the young guy was confident he would win because the old guy kept stopping. But it turned out the old guy had chopped more wood because he stopped to sharpen his axe. Sometimes in life we can be so busy with a flurry of activity that we don't stop to sharpen our axe. Sometimes we can be so busy but not being productive. We need to work smarter, not harder. When we stop to sharpen our axe, we have to think and plan and strategize about what's next. One way to sharpen your axe is to study the Bible. Every day to pick up the Word of God, which is the sword of the Spirit, and read it and study it and ask God to speak to you. It's a bit like sharpening your axe at the start of every day. The Bible says, "Wide is the road that leads to destruction, but narrow is the path that leads to eternal life." When we pause and sharpen our axe, we're focusing our lives on the narrow path. Jesus said, "I'm the way, the truth, and the life. No man will see the Father in heaven except through me." Let's sharpen our axe every day and make sure we're on the narrow path in life. I'm Matt Prater. 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
2: 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I feel personally attacked, and it's not always the case. I feel lonely even when I'm surrounded by people on the same team. It's a weird existence, but when you read the Bible, it seems to me like God likes using weird people. If you're like me and you're not really typical, don't write yourself off from being used by God. You're probably way more concerned with your mental ill health than he is, and he's just looking for somebody to bring his love and his kingdom to a society that is lost and broken and looking for restoration. Never disqualify yourself when God has not disqualified you.
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2: Hi, it's Jamin, your one-minute coach. One of the things I enjoy most about coaching is helping people see that they far underestimated their own capabilities. Most people don't really know what they are able to achieve because they've never really expected big things from themselves. It's so funny when people say, "I'm only human." This is to totally forget that the human being is the most wondrous and complex thing on the planet. Now, one simple way to increase what you are capable of is just to ask better questions. Here's an example of making a small adjustment to a simple question to drastically improve what you are capable of in life. Question 1, can I do this? Question 2, how can I do this? By adding one word to the question, it completely changes what happens inside your head when you hear it. The second question causes your brain to assume that it can be done, allowing it to search for the way to make it happen. If your brain can't find a way, then a new way must be created. For more information, go to oneminutecoach.com.au.
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1: 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I pay for the plane, whatever. 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
1: What do we strive for in life? The search for purpose and meaning is unique to the human condition. Yet for many, the words of Solomon can ring true when it comes to life and purpose. Meaningless, meaningless, utterly meaningless. In the Ryan Reynolds film Free Guy, this story screams out from the deeper recesses of this short passage in Ecclesiastes by digging into the questions that humanity has about our purposes in this existence. Similar to the words of Solomon, this film rips open the consideration of where purpose and solace can be found. But if you were to read the other writings in the Bible, you would find that God created each person to be an active player in His creation, living an abundant life filled with purpose. Now that, my friends, has some meaning. This is Russ Matthews with God in 60 Seconds. To open up more space for reflection and conversation about God, go to thirdspace.org.
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2: In her book, The Top 5 Regrets of the Dying, Bronnie Ware describes her experience as a palliative caregiver. 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She asked her patients about any regrets they had and anything they would do differently. Combining all the responses, she put them together into the top 5 common themes. One of those regrets is, I wish I hadn't worked so hard. Many express regret at spending so much of their lives trying to earn as much as possible. Ware suggests that if we could adopt the discipline of simplicity and make more conscious choices by creating more space in our lives for people, we will become happier and need fewer material possessions. Jesus reminded his listeners to focus on the treasures in heaven rather than accumulation on earth.
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3: Are you blind? This can be a bit of a loaded question these days. Are you physically blind, blind drunk, or blind in another way? Well, about 6 months after giving birth to my youngest son, I contracted viral conjunctivitis. Usually it affects both eyes, but for me, it strangely only affected my left eye, and it was very blurry. I was blind enough not to be able to drive or judge space well. It was actually really unnerving. I was under an ophthalmologist, I had special steroid drops, all sorts of interventions to help me see again. Eventually, they decided that the damage was permanent and I would need glasses. During that time, I prayed hard. I remember sitting there, actually at one point, praying, God, I have faith. I believe you can heal me. In Jesus' name, let my eye be healed. And I would open my eyes and still not be able to see. Then one day when I was praying, God brought to mind a person that I needed to forgive. But I had very bitter feelings towards them, and so much so that it was making me anxious and sick. I was convinced that I needed to deal with the bitterness and get my heart right with God and the other person, so I did. 3 days later, my sight was restored and my ophthalmologist was amazed. Although my blindness was physical, it was also spiritual. God had amazing plans to use me in a major media ministry project and as a speaker, which he brought to pass, and now, of course, with the ministry here at Brave Enough. But he couldn't do that while I was still blind to my bitterness. I had to face it and process it first. God has great plans for you too. Do you have blind spots that are hindering your calling? Ask God for your eyes to be opened. For more resources, podcasts and videos on doing life together, head on over to our website, braveenough.org.
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1: I've never seen a morning the sun forgot to rise. 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
1: As a pastor, one of the most moving experiences in ministry for me has been to visit some asylum seekers at one of the local detention centres. Sitting and talking with these refugees from Iran, Somalia, Myanmar, many have come on boats, seeking a better life, fleeing the persecution from their countries. Regardless of where you stand politically on the matter, your heart's got to break for those who are fleeing from such persecution. The Bible tells us in James 1:27, what God the Father considers to be pure and genuine religion is this: to take care of orphans and widows in their suffering, and to keep oneself from being corrupted by the world. In a secular age when many religious people are persecuted, I think one of the best Christian witnesses we can provide is caring for those who are fleeing persecution, caring for orphans and widows, caring for the fatherless, and not just in detention centres. They're in our neighbourhoods, they're in our schools, they're even in our workplaces. The Bible tells us to make the most of every opportunity and let our conversation always be seasoned and full of grace. Maybe you can take some time to volunteer. Reach out. Try and give someone a hand up rather than just a handout. Sometimes the time you give to sit with people is the most important thing you can give. Have a look around your local community and see where you can connect with someone. I'm Matt Prater. For more, go to historymakers.tv.
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1: How do you feel about getting older?
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3: Yeah, I'm 83. I realise I'm old, but I don't feel it. The whole thing with ageing for me is you've got to reinvent yourself.
1: As we get older, we need to adapt to a lot of changes. 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
3: I've got a special book at home. You see, in the 1930s, my uncle went off to war, the Spanish Civil War. And while he was there, he had his hand blown off. When he got back home, he wrote a book of poems. And the one time that I met him, the only time, he gave me a copy. And what makes the book amazing is that it's his story. There's another book. In fact, the most important book in the world, the Bible. And it tells the story of how Jesus went off to war for you and me, and of the sacrifice that he made so that we might be with him forever. And what makes it the most amazing book of all is not only that it's God's story, but that you're a big part of it. He did it for you and for me, so give thanks that you can be part of God's story today and for all eternity.
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2: Hi, it's Jamin, your 1 minute coach. Sometimes the only way to stop being affected by people's silly games that you will never win is to get off the merry-go-round. You can't lose a game that you are not even playing in the first place. One of the most important discoveries in terms of your own mental and emotional health and well-being is to realise that not all relationships have to be perfect, and not all people will be able to be journeymen in your life. Sometimes people lose the ability to flow together for whatever reason. Fighting for a relationship that has come to the end of its season can be incredibly taxing and unfruitful. It's impossible to keep everyone happy all of the time. It's crucial to assess the direction of your own life and the things that are most important to you, rather than continuing to do laps of the merry-go-round in relationships that have become dysfunctional and even toxic. Rather than trying to win the relational games that are being played, sometimes the only way forward is to stop playing the game altogether. For more information, go to oneminutecoach.com.au.
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3: Mark chapter 16, verse 6 says, "Don't be alarmed. Jesus isn't here. He is risen from the dead." That moment changed everything. But it's not just a story from 2,000 years ago. It's the center of your story today. The resurrection isn't just about Jesus conquering death. It's about him offering you new life, a clean slate, a hope that doesn't run out. When Jesus rose from the grave, he didn't just prove who he was. He proved that sin, death, and despair don't get the final word. He rewrote the ending for every person who puts their trust in him. The tomb is empty, which means your future can be full. You don't have to be trapped by your past. You don't have to live in fear, because the same power that raised Christ from the dead now lives in you. This isn't theory, it's truth. The resurrection is personal, and it's for you.
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2: 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It's a simple answer. 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Whatever behaviour you repeat, either good or bad, is creating a path in your life that you will continue to tread. Where are your paths leading you? The Bible challenges us to choose our paths wisely.
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2: The outpouring of the Holy Spirit means that we can all hear God's voice, male and female, young and old. I'm Tanya Harris of God Conversations. An 11-year-old boy from New Zealand understood this truth. One night, he had a dream. He saw his bedroom half bathed in light and half in darkness. He was standing in the center of the room and a voice said, "Choose." When he woke up, he chose the light. That Sunday, he went to church with his mates. There, the pastor had felt led to preach a sermon on a verse in the book of Revelation. "You are neither hot nor cold, but lukewarm. Now choose." Can you see it? The middle-aged preacher and the preteen boy both received the same revelation. There are no age limits on knowing God. All it takes is an open heart and a willingness to follow. For more on having your own God conversations, go to godconversations.com.
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1: Ever felt like your life is just circling? I'm Danny Sinnott with another Brave to Go. I've done a stack of flying in my time to the point that I've even got a routine down for what I take on board for international flights, what I pack, how I pack it, and where I sit. I always choose a window seat on the right side of the plane, and I always pack my long puffy jacket and a backpack. That way I can sleep comfortably curled up in a fetal position on my right side. After a long flight though, even a comfortable one, there's nothing worse than a flight delay and being stuck in a holding pattern right above the place you're supposed to land, not knowing when and frustrated that it's so close. Sometimes life's like that when God has shown us a vision clearly and it feels so real that we can touch it. And yet the last thing that needs to click into place just hasn't happened. Other times we literally wait years for that breakthrough, continually circling. We question whether we were wrong and whether God had changed his mind, whether we were mistaken all along, and the answer was actually no, but sometimes he's not saying no, he's just saying not yet. Psalm 27 verse 14 says, "Wait for the Lord, be strong, take heart, and wait for the Lord." After landing, you'll be grateful for the holding pattern. When you realise that it was actually during that time that you learned critical skills like pressing into God and trusting Him in the process, a time of important equipping with more skills that you didn't realise you were going to need. And had you landed earlier, it would have been a disaster. Remember, those unexpected diversions and holding patterns are just as much a part of God's plan as landing in the promised land is. Be strong, take heart, and wait for the Lord. For more resources, podcasts and videos on doing life together, head on over to our website, braveenough.org.
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2: One of the most amazing life-changing experiences for me has been visiting the Holy Land in Israel, walking on the same streets that Jesus and the disciples walked, visiting Jerusalem where King David and King Solomon ruled, sailing on a boat on the Sea of Galilee, visiting the valley where David slew Goliath. The most impacting place for me was a place called Golgotha. It's a cliff right in the middle of Jerusalem called the Place of the Skull, and you can actually see the outline of a skull in the side of the wall. It's believed that that's the place where Jesus was crucified. Nearby, they have a garden tomb. Now, they can't prove it's the actual place where Jesus was buried, but it's around the same area. As you walk in, you see a sign that's nailed to the wall. It says, "He is not here, for he is risen." Every Easter, we celebrate the death and resurrection of Jesus Christ, but I believe we should celebrate it every single day. It's the one thing that separates Christianity from every other religion. We believe that Jesus is the Son of God, and he is risen, and he's seated at the right hand of the Father in heaven. Christian author C.S. Lewis says that when you read the teachings of Jesus, you have to determine he's one of three things. He's either Lord and who he says he is, he's a liar, or he's a lunatic. After seeing all the evidence in Jerusalem, spending time in the Holy Land, I'm convinced he is not there. He is risen indeed, and he wants a relationship with all those who call on him today. Jesus said, "I am the way, the truth, and the life, and no man comes to the Father but through me." Maybe today's the day for you to consider Christ as Lord of your life. I'm Matt Prater. For more, go to historymakers.tv.
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1: Hi, it's Jamin, your 1 minute coach. I'm constantly astounded by how much power we have as human beings. When you stop and look at what we are capable of, it's absolutely stupendous. Yet most people live safe and small lives without any real power to affect the results or direction of their life. People commonly feel that the quality of their life is determined by what others say about them. They constantly crave attention and affirmation from friends, family, colleagues, and even God. When people say good things about them, they feel enlarged and strengthened. Yet when others are critical or negative towards them, they end up deflated and discouraged. One of the most amazing things about life, however, is that ultimately our own opinion of ourselves is the only one that really counts. Ultimately, it all comes down to who you say you are. We filter every experience and conversation through our own beliefs to find evidence for whatever we believe is true. If you believe you are no good, it doesn't matter what anyone else says, you will continue to find evidence to support this belief. For more information, go to oneminutecoach.com.au.
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3: For many years, each Thursday evening before Easter, I have attended a Tenebrae service. 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They are readings of the actions of Judas, the Jewish leaders, and the Roman governor Pilate condemning Jesus to death. It feels like darkness had won, but light would break through. We all love the story of Easter, a risen Jesus, death beaten and victory won. But the path to victory was through the darkness of death. In the Easter season, you may not have the chance to be part of a Tenebrae service, but you do have the chance to consider the darkness that ruled before the light broke through.
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2: Jairus was desperate. His daughter was dying. And so this respected synagogue leader threw himself at Jesus' feet and begged for help. Mark chapter 5, verse 23 says, "My little daughter is dying. Please come and lay your hands on her so she will live." Jesus went with him, but then everything slowed down. A crowd, a woman interrupting, delay after delay. And then the worst news. Your daughter is dead. Can you imagine the grief, the shock? But Jesus turned and said something that still speaks today. "Don't be afraid, just have faith." Mark chapter 5, verse 36. In moments where hope seems lost, Jesus still calls us to faith. He doesn't always move on our schedule, but he always moves with purpose. When he got to the house, he took that girl by the hand and said, "Little girl, get up." And she did. Maybe your situation feels delayed or even dead, but with Jesus, it's never too late. Don't be afraid, just believe. He's still walking with you.
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4: Create fun in your life. I'm Danny Sinnott with another Brave to Go. Fun means different things to different people, but I'm talking about letting your hair down, getting excited, being a bit silly and laughing your head off kind of fun. Whatever that means for you, are you taking time to do that? I find lots of things fun, but I really do love a good harmless prank. And recently, I found myself sitting on the couch at about 11 o'clock at night, which is late for me, but I just happened to be really wide awake. So while the rest of the family was fast asleep, I thought to myself, oh, here's an opportunity for some cheeky fun, to prank or not to prank. So I grabbed my phone and put the question out there on Facebook to all the night owls, and within seconds came the response, yes, do it. And so, of course, there was no turning back. So I organised a spider for the toilet roll. I painted eyebrows on the dog. I tied my daughter's bootlaces together and smeared cream cheese under the Xbox controller. And as a result, there was lots of banter and more prank suggestions, as well as great conversations and lots of laughs as I posted it all on Facebook. 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And that's what's fun about joy and connection. Make time for fun. For more resources, podcasts and videos on doing life together, head on over to our website, braveenough.org.
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5: Jesus said not to judge others, or we'll be judged by the same standard. But isn't it right to judge others for the sake of truth? I'm Tanya Harris of God Conversations. The issue here lies in the nuances of meaning. To judge can mean to have discernment between right and wrong, but it can also mean to condemn or deny others mercy, which positions us in the place of God. Eugene Peterson translates Jesus' words this way: don't pick on people, jump on their failures, criticize their faults, unless, of course, you want the same treatment. 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It's easy to see a smudge on your neighbor's face and be oblivious to the ugly sneer on your own. We can discern right behavior for the sake of living a godly life, but we have no right judging others. It's just not our job. For more on having your own God conversations, go to godconversations.com.
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4: Because I can talk to men like you do all the time who've been praying for 20 years and trying for 20 years in their own strength, but sometimes they've never had counselling. They've never done a program. And I'm like, well, you've actually got to start to do some specific things. And then they've often never tried to deal with what is underlying it.
5: Living in a digital world is full of constant noise and temptation, especially for men. Unfortunately, too many are struggling in silence when it comes to sexuality. They need to find a clear path forward and be free from the addictive nature of pornography. The Bible says in Psalm 119, verse 37, "Turn my eyes from looking at worthless things and give me life in your ways." Today's guest is providing tools that are helping men do just that. Paul Ninnis, who is the founder of Stout Hearted. It's a Jesus-centered ministry designed to help men reclaim their sexual integrity and grow into the leaders God has called them to be. We'll be discussing more about the ministry and how walking in integrity is vital for men for the sake of their families and their relationships. That's Paul Ninnis, our guest today, and I'm Brett Ryan for Focus on the Family, Australia. Due to the nature of this conversation, we give a little ears warning. Well, Paul, welcome to the program.
4: It's great to be here.
5: Tell us, and I ask this to every guest, and so all of our listeners who are regularly tuning in will know that I always ask, tell us the story. So tell us briefly the Paul Ninnis story.
4: Oh, I suppose it's a big story, but the end point is I'm a dad, I'm a Christian, I'm a father, and I lead a ministry. And the story that brought me here is very much tied to this topic. I'm passionate about these topics because as a young person, I needed someone in my life helping me, guiding me, fathering me, discipling me on difficult sexuality topics. And like most teenagers, I made some dumb choices. Like most young adults, I got stuck in habits that weren't helpful to my future outcomes. But no one spoke to me. No one warned me. No one mentored me. And so I sort of had to do it myself. And, you know, premarital sex, using pornography regularly, until I had a faith encounter. And people think the faith encounter is the turning point and then that's it. And that really started my journey of redirecting me back to the truth of God's plan for love, sex, and marriage. And my heart became on fire. My heart became alive. But I also just needed the practicals. And so now I lead an organization that helps people in transforming relationships and restoring sexual wholeness and have developed this Stout-Hearted program.
5: Oh, that's fantastic. So when you're looking at it from, I mean, the past, as you said, no one talked to you about it. It's sort of like put in the dark corner. Or if they do say anything, it's just say no. Or if you do something wrong, you're full of shame and guilt. So how do we change, or how is Stout-Hearted change that focus and to raise the level of not making them feel guilt and shame, but rather to disciple them and with grace and mercy?
4: Yeah, well, firstly, we create a space for discussing the difficult topics, these topics that people think are icky or it's just me. I feel so alone, and that just makes it worse, the isolation that our sexual struggles can send us into, you know, that little spiral of shame and isolation. And so starting the conversation is key. And we say that every man, because it's a men's program, every man can grow in sexual integrity. So it's not just one man or that guy that's got a porn addiction. This is every person can grow in sexual integrity, because we can grow in holiness, we can grow in happiness, and we can certainly grow in our ability to be relational beings. So if you're blessed to be in a marriage, you can grow in your marriage, in your ability to love and all of this should be pointing us back to the Creator, pointing us back to God. And so that's what transformed my life, is realizing that my sexuality makes me feel more in love with God and see His goodness and His great plan, despite the messiness and the dysfunction that I had experienced.
5: Yeah. So, I mean, what you're trying to say, shine some light and get the conversation started, but yet it's still a bit awkward. You want to create that environment that's safe, and the church needs to do that. How do they do that? Because traditionally they haven't done this really well, and you want men to feel safe to discuss it. And then they realize, hey, as you said before, you're not alone. Other people are dealing with this issue. And so they don't feel judged. They just want to get the right help.
4: Totally. Look, firstly, we just need to talk about it. We need messages and sermons mentioning the topic appropriately, depending on who's in the congregation. We need nights for parents to help them, to help their families navigate the topic. We need men's stuff, women's stuff. So speaking about it, like, we'll probably cover the stats, but when we hear that for the first time in human history, the majority of Christians, so the majority of people in the seats, in the pews, are struggling with pornography in some way. So it's even higher for men. So up around the 70-75% mark have some level of engagement and consistent struggle with pornography. So we need to talk about it, because if you had 75% of men in the pews struggling with, you know, violence or alcoholism or something like that, we'd be like, we need to get onto this, you know, and those are both really important topics as well. So we need to talk about it. Then we need to create the safe spaces. So a place where a person can come. And as I said, this is not about porn addiction. This is about saying, hey, men, we should all be talking about this. We need to help each other. We need to help our children. We need to help this generation navigate what is a hypersexual digital world. And I suppose that's the third point, is if we want to disciple people, we need to disciple them on the topics that are really important and really crucial to who we are, created in God's image. And sexuality is one of those. And yet it's way harder than it has been for previous generations because of digital media, but we're getting less discipleship in this area, in my opinion, in most churches.
5: That's so very true. And I think you alluded to the stats are staggering, because people think, oh, it's a private sin. It's not affecting anyone, but the ripple effect on the relationship, the ripple effect on your kids, this is not just in Australia, this is global. So you mentioned statistics. Can you give us a little bit more on that statistics that you, and I know that statistics are never going to be fixed. It changes by tomorrow. So,
4: well, look, when I do parent nights and things, I have a little bit of a mic drop moment to introduce the topic of, say, pornography. And as I said, sexual integrity is much broader, but pornography is a center point issue, I think. And so I asked the audience, how many video views are there on the world's biggest porn website in a year? Right. And I get them to think. Now, I did a parent night for 450 parents just a week ago, and I got some good answers, and they kept getting bigger, you know, 1 million, 10 million. We got up to 100 billion. So one person said, I reckon there's 100 billion video views on one website, one porn website in the world. And that was still less than what the real answer is, which is about 150 billion views on one website. So if you think of that, that's about 20 per person on the planet, right? And this is a website that sells human flesh. Now, think about Amazon, which in Australia, I think most people would see as the biggest global selling website platform. It has less daily views than Pornhub, the world's biggest porn website. So we are living in a society where the numbers of buying human flesh dwarf the numbers of buying every other item that you can find on Amazon. Yeah. So I start with that stat because it makes people realize this is a cultural phenomenon. This is a giant of size and magnitude that we're not really considering and talking about. And it does, it infiltrates people, human hearts, human desires, human actions, therefore infiltrates families and communities. It's like a big passive smoking effect. You don't have to be a smoker. If you just sit next to a smoker for long enough, you're going to get the negative effects of it. Same happens with pornography. It's in our society, in our world, whether you like it or not.
5: It's staggering. And that floors me. I knew it was a large number, but I didn't even consider it being even that significant. Because it leads to, even in the individual, rather than just the global, let's look at the individual. Many people hear the statement that looking at these images on a regular basis rewires the brain because of our chemistry set in our brains. every time we get stimulated, it reduces dopamine and noradrenaline and oxytocin. There's all these things that are going on. Mm-hmm. So can you speak a little bit more for our listeners to understand really what is taking place?
4: Yeah, I think it's important to understand anything. You can't change what you don't know. And so a big part of the journey for me personally, I was in sort of health sciences studying to be a physiotherapist, and I nerded out on the emerging science of the brain and particularly around addiction, behavioral addictions and pornography, which was early days, but now it's quite conclusive in many areas. Mm-hmm. Most people have heard of the term neuroplasticity. That's a good place to start. Our brain is plastic, which means it's moldable. It's changeable. When I used to work in therapy, I, in some ways, got excited if I had someone that had a, it sounds terrible, but a new brain injury, because their brain is plastic, and particularly if it's a young person, it's changeable, and then you have good outcomes, right? You can see someone go from not being able to walk to 6 weeks later be walking independently and things like that. It's crazy how the brain can heal and grow. Well, the same thing happens with what we're exposed to. So particularly when you're stimulated, the amount of learning, the amount of changing is actually accelerated. So if you think of a sport you like and you see a golfer or a cricketer play that beautiful shot, right, and we're talking to a mainly Australian audience, someone plays a hook shot and sends the ball to the boundary for a four or a six. 10,000 times they've played that exact shot in the cricket net, so it happens automatically, right? They have laid down neurological pathways that make it really easy for them to do this, what seems like an automatic thing. The same thing happens with what we take in with our sexual stimuli. And so for someone that watches porn, they learn and they lay down new pathways that makes it easy for them to behave in that way. And so that's why it's a habit that's really hard to stop. Mm. And that's why it's dangerous. And even more so than, say, a sporting skill, because of those chemicals you spoke about, dopamine, oxytocin, vasopressin, these chemicals flooding the brain. Neuroscientists would say that when you're sexually stimulated, you actually learn at a much greater rate. So again, turn it upside down and think about God's plan. When we have an orgasm, when we have pleasure with our spouse, we are becoming more and more addicted to them, right? We're overlooking their flaws. We're becoming bonded. We're becoming in love with them. We're becoming hooked. That's what our chemistry set in the brain is meant to do. But pornography has hijacked the brain. Yeah. And it means that many people can develop what become neurophysiological changes that are really hard to break.
5: Yeah,
4: And that's what a lot of people in the Christian world don't understand. They see it as a moral choice, and it can start to get into the territory very quickly where it becomes a neurophysiological response, not a moral response.
5: Yeah, but there is hope.
4: Totally. The beautiful thing about the brain is that it can change in both directions. In fact, can change even quicker in the opposite direction. So even in research, going without porn for a short time, if someone's a consistent porn user, they can have changes in things like their behaviors and their attraction to their spouse. So with porn use, you can have a reduction in the attraction to your spouse, but within a month, you can actually start to have that turnaround. And so, you know, the brain is a beautiful thing, and we can lay down healthy, holy habits as well that reinforce and make us a more virtuous person.
5: Oh, this is excellent. And this is really helpful for many of our listeners. And if you think you're alone, looking at those stats and knowing that, you know, you just have to go into your church knowing that the person in front of you, behind you, beside you may be dealing with this. And it's great to start the conversation. Our guest today is Paul Ninnis from Stout Hearted, and he helps men deal with the issues of pornography. And you're listening to Focus on the Family, Australia.
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0: Welcome back to Focus on the Family Australia. We have Paul Ninnis, who is the founder of Stout Hearted, a Jesus-centered ministry designed to help men reclaim their sexual integrity. We're talking about the uniqueness of Stout Hearted. It's not just for pornography addictions. It's more of a sexual discipleship course, really. And in the program, as I understand, you try and get them to do small, regular steps or reflections. So tell us a little bit about why these daily rhythms are so important.
1: Yeah, totally. Look, the program is more than just addressing the issue and having a discussion and having support. It has all those things. There's science involved. There's the psychological side. There's also the theological side. But really, you need to get into the depth of your own heart. And the average person these days is so busy. Our attention is competed for from all the different things in our lives, family and digital media and advertising. We need to carve out a space to spend some time with the Lord to do growth, to do healing, and also just to get to understand ourselves and God's plan for our life and our sexuality. And so, you know, to be a disciple involves discipline, and they both come from the same Latin root. You know, that involves learning. And so in today's culture, a lot of people struggle to find space. And a beautiful thing in the Christian tradition is finding daily rhythms and daily moments of quiet time and prayer. And so Stout-Hearted, It can be run over a weekend. It can be run by yourself. And most commonly, it's run across 8 weeks. But in between those 8 weekly gatherings, we encourage men to go on that personal, deeper journey where they actually put into practice, not just hear about it, not just speak about it, but put into practice the actual tools that they've learned about. And that includes reflecting on God's word. That includes writing down things like your triggers and dealing with those in practical ways.
0: Yeah. I've spoken to a number of men who have been dealing with this issue because it's actually affected their marriage. And they say, I've tried. And they just feel like I've got a lack of willpower. They're in this loop. They keep on saying things like, oh, this will be the last time. And then that might last for 24, 48 hours. And, you know, talking about the neuroplasticity before the break, about renewing our mind, the Bible talks about. How do we break the cycle? And how do we get men of all ages to get out of that loop?
1: Yeah, well, we often talk about different areas within Stout Hearted. One is there's definitely habits and there's new skills and tools. You know, every man likes a good toolbox. There's tools that many people haven't discovered and haven't tried. But the really important part is also the healing. So there's healthy habits and then there's the healing side. And so, again, it takes courage. It takes strength to stop and go, well, what are the wounds that I need healed? And, you know, we're often wounded in isolation, but healed in community. And so when men get that accountability, and it's not just like accountability like, you know, policeman, how you going, you know, report in, you know, what's your struggles at the moment, but it's actually fraternity. It's authentic masculine relationships. That in itself is often just so healing for men. And so to break the cycle, we need to get real. We need to talk. We need to speak to someone, confess, but you need to get practical, because I can talk to men like you do all the time who've been praying for 20 years and trying for 20 years in their own strength, but sometimes they've never had counseling. They've never done a program. And I'm like, well, you've actually got to start to do some specific things. Mm. And then they've often never tried to deal with what is underlying it. And so often something like pornography can be the symptom, not the cause. Yeah. And so you're trying to deal with the symptom when you should be dealing with the root cause.
0: It's so true. And we don't want to give it all away because it's impossible to give it in a short period of time. But we also know that when dad gets it right, it has a flow-on effect on the whole family. 100%. But we also have to protect our children, because children are getting more and more exposed to these. And I often use it at a parenting seminar. It's not a matter of if, it's a matter of when. Mm. And I've spoke to a child psychologist who's dealing with eight-year-olds who are addicted to pornography. And I'm thinking, how is this happening? So how do we start guiding our children to have that sexual discipleship and to have that seeds planted of living a life of integrity so they don't get exposed to these things on the internet or getting a friend who brings a not-so-smartphone and puts it into their face?
1: Yep. Yeah, 100%. It's one of the reasons why Stout Hearted is not just for the guys struggling in this area. Like, it's for equipping a generation of men, particularly young men, to live in a hypersexual digital world. And so for dads, for granddads, for leaders, it's just imperative to go through this process so that you can integrate the learnings into your being, so it becomes part of who you are, so that you can just pass that on, whether it be just, you know, through experience, through just rubbing shoulders with people, or a bit more formally in leadership roles, in teaching and education, in your churches, and then in your own families. Because let's face it, when there's sexual integrity issues with the dad, it does something that impacts masculine authority in the home, and you can feel it in the atmosphere of a home when someone is not trustworthy, when someone is not being honest. And so we need to do that work. Mm-hmm. We need to get amongst the weeds and recognize, hey, we're all living amongst the weeds. Like, you're not alone, mate. Like, let's, and that's what people discover. Like, you know, when you get there, people can be scared doing a program like this, and it's like, oh, it's not just me. And it unfolds so naturally. Mm-hmm. Men actually love sharing and love knowing that they're not alone and love having a practical toolkit and love fellowship. So it just happens so naturally. So, that's you cool. know, for parents, there's lots of practical things, but one of the key ones on this topic is to speak about it and not be afraid to address it often before they think they need to. And then the other one is to recognize that this is a beautiful and rich and good topic. We shouldn't be afraid of it, because God's plan for sex is a wonderful thing, and we need to cast a prophetic, beautiful vision for our kids so that they know that the future is good.
0: Very much so. And I think that's a good point, is that sometimes we have to think and have a plan, have a vision of what we want to have our kids. We just can't rely on, well, we've got filters on our internet. You know, we talk about quality and quantity of what they're consuming, but what else could parents do in helping their children from being exposed to this, but also just to have them so they have their own internal filters?
1: Yeah, great. Yeah, totally. So, you know, starting with the positive side is understanding the goodness of love and what we're created for as people, because, you know, we often say that the opposite of love is use. People think the opposite of love is hate, but teaching kids that people are there to be loved and not used, so it directs their heart towards goodness and richness and relationship rather than that use and objectification that can come with the digital world. For parents, I really encourage them to create safe spaces in the house and to model that. So things like having tech-free zones, and for me and our family, the dinner table and the bedrooms are spaces that we try to have as tech-free zones. That's good for the parents to model and good for their own marital intimacy and peace that comes with resting in your bedroom, because the digital world is constant. But passing that on to our young people, and so having safe spaces, and then speaking about filtering, as you said, the only filter you can take with you everywhere is your internal filter. So teaching kids to be discerning and teaching young people. But again, teaching sounds like I'm going to lecture my child. It's about onboarding them in this world, and so modeling that and having open-ended conversations like, what do you think about that billboard? Or what's your opinion on, you know, AI companions? And do you think that's really how God created us to experience authentic relationships? So, you know, taking them on a journey so that they can form their own ideas modeled by truth and freedom. Yeah.
0: If a church leader is listening to this right now and they say, you know, this sounds so good, I'd love to get this into our church community. But even if it's just an individual who's saying, I think we need to have this in our church, what do they need to do to start this conversation?
1: Yeah, well, firstly, we've set it up so that anyone can lead it. One, you can do it individually, but ideally it's done in community. So anyone can be a leader. It doesn't have to be a formal leader. But particularly for church leaders, we'd love to speak to you. Jump on our website, stouthearted.com, and we've got flyers that are designed. We've got videos that can be played to groups. But most of all, we can give you some free access and check it out. And we'd love to liaise with you so that you can get this happening, because it really is a missing element in providing good formation for our communities.
0: Yeah. And it's not, as I said, it's not just about pornography, although that's a big issue. It's so much more. And the whole community will benefit. Wives will be feeling more loved. Kids will be feeling connected. They're protected. It just has a ripple effect that has such a tangible, transformational difference in your community. So we highly recommend it. The final question I'd like to ask you, and this is just, you know, as personal as it can get, there'll be someone listening to this right now and they're saying, I got my hand up. I'm struggling with this issue. And I know I've heard all these things before. I just want to stop it because I know it makes me feel so shameful at the end. What would you like to say to them to encourage them?
1: Oh, I just want to look them in the eye through these audio waves and just say, I love you and you are not alone. You are not alone, right? You are not defined by this sin, but I really need to encourage you to reach out. like the hardest step, the first step is talking to someone. So there's the confession element, but it needs to be more than just getting it off your chest. You need to take steps. And I'm not talking about an over-the-top disclosure in front of a church community or even coming out and telling your spouse. I'm talking about finding someone of the same sex, someone you trust, and just confessing and starting the journey. Yeah. If you don't start, you won't start. It will just keep a grip on you unless you start doing something different.
0: Oh, that is so good. Paul, thank you so much for committing yourself to helping not just yourself, who needed this way back when, but now you're helping hundreds of other men dealing with this issue. So thank you for being our guest today.
1: You're welcome.
0: If you'd like to find out more about the ministry as an individual or as a church, visit their website at stouthearted.com. 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We at Focus have a number of helpful resources available, including a short ebook called Digital Pornography Addiction. 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

0: 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A voice for hope.
1: We've all heard the phrase, it's like a battle between David and Goliath. This biblical term has stayed in our vocabulary for years. It's often used when the small guy takes on the big guy. When I hear that phrase used, it reminds me of my visit to the Valley of Elah in Israel, the actual place where David took on the actual Goliath. You think about the courage it took for young David to take on a giant. The story in 1 Samuel 17 shares how David said, "Who are you to defy the armies of the living God?" I guess there's two ways to look at it, isn't there? You could look at Goliath and think, "He's so big, he's going to kill me." Or you could look at Goliath and think, "He's so big, I can't miss him." It's all a matter of perspective. Many of us look at the Goliaths in our life and think, "It's so big, it's going to kill me." But we need to have a paradigm shift in our thinking. Instead, we need to look at our God and think how big our God is compared to our Goliath. The Bible says nothing is impossible for those who believe. Maybe you've got a financial Goliath right now. Maybe you've got a Goliath in your health. Maybe unemployment is a Goliath for you. Don't look at how big Goliath is. Look at how big our God is. And remember, all things are possible to those who believe. I'm Matt Prater. For more, go to historymakers.tv.
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2: We had a cat called Speedy that got run over by a car. It turns out his name didn't align with his destiny. I know that's a dark illustration, but that's kind of encouraging because the names we've been given or the names we give ourselves don't necessarily determine our future. If someone called you a loser, doesn't mean you have to lose. You may have called yourself a no-hoper, but it doesn't mean you can't have hope. In the mental health space, there's a lot of names and labels that get thrown around. But just because I'm a pastor with bipolar doesn't mean my mental ill health defines me. I am firstly a child of God. I am loved by my family. I don't have it all together, but God's using me anyway. Don't let the negative labels and names that have been spoken over your life define your future or rob you of a fantastic existence.
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3: 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You hold a grudge, overreact, and constantly use blame and excuse to get out of situations. You're angry and frustrated at others all the time. You have to have the last word, and there is always something to prove. Now, if you find evidence of these things in your life, don't worry, it doesn't make you a bad person. 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
7: Coming off of drugs, you're going to have emotional problems, but I kept chasing after God.
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0: OnlyFans agency in Melbourne, Australia, was one of the first in Australia to do that, met Jesus. Since then, her life has radically changed. She's become an advocate for change, particularly in the lives of young women who are drawn into that industry or who think it's glamorous or think it's mainstream and normal. And she's our spokesman now for the Lord to a whole generation, not only in Australia, but all around the world. Vic Sinis, I want to welcome you today.
1: Oh, thank you so much for having me.
0: Yeah, I mean, Vic, I'm no stranger. I've interviewed on radio several times, and it's always been really enlightening. And, you know, there are older people in the world who maybe don't know much about OnlyFans. So can you just tell us what the heck is OnlyFans?
1: Absolutely. I feel like that's such a common thing. Even the more I speak, to be honest, the more I realize not many people have any idea what I'm talking about. And so just to be able to give people some context to what actually is OnlyFans, I think it's really interesting to understand the origin story of it so then we can understand what it is now. And so OnlyFans actually was created back in 2016. And it seemed like the original intent of OnlyFans was to decentralize mainstream social media. And so it was a way for small creators to be able to monetize their platform. So to give people an easy example of this, imagine if I was a baker and I loved to be able to cook and help people to be able to make cakes. Well, I could jump into OnlyFans behind a subscription wall and I could post my recipes and videos and pictures of me baking, and I could have locked content that people pay for. But the main allure is that, Andrew, if you decided that you wanted to be a subscriber on my baking OnlyFans and you bought one of my recipes and were like, hey, Vic, I tried out these cupcakes. It didn't work. You can directly message me. And that's the main allure of it, right?
0: Yeah.
1: And so that's kind of my understanding of the original intent of OnlyFans. It was a subscription-based platform to be able to help small creators monetize mainly through instant messaging and pay-per-views. But what's interesting is that in 2020, this blew up as a porn platform. And so statistics out there now say that anywhere from 70 to 90% of all content on OnlyFans is not safe for work content. So pornographic in nature. And what's even more interesting, just for people who are listening to this as well, is the owner of OnlyFans actually has recently passed away. And it came out that his origin story is as a teenager, he was running pornography websites. And so it kind of poses the question even more of, did this always have innocent intentions, or was this always posed to be one of the biggest porn platforms that we see in our culture? And that's exactly what it is. It's one of the biggest porn platforms that we currently have in our culture.
0: Yeah, the stats are fairly horrible, Vic. I'm reading here there's about 378 million accounts worldwide. That's people subscribing, paying money to watch people on OnlyFans. And there's almost 5 million creators around the world. And that's, you know, people stepping up saying, hey, I want to actually, you know, post pornographic material of myself. And it's almost become a phrase now in just mainstream society, hasn't it, where it's become part of popular culture almost.
1: Yeah, literally. And I think that in itself is crazy, isn't it? That there's 3 million people that are potentially signed up right now to watch porn. If you think about that, that's crazy.
0: Yeah. And in the States, I think almost 40% of all these subscribers are actually in the States. So if you've got, 378 million, well, about half of that, and I don't know how your maths brain is, I think it's about 170 million odd, are in the States alone. And that's a nation of only 330 odd million people. So that's a horrible stat, isn't it? Almost half the American population is subscribing to watch OnlyFans.
1: Yeah, it's a global phenomenon, I would say, to be honest with you. There's not a place that I have even maybe not physically been, or people that I've communicated with, that have not been impacted in some way, shape or form by this OnlyFans phenomenon.
0: Yeah. And, you know, you mentioned there that when it first started, maybe it was done innocently, that it could be something for cooking or, you know, handyman tips or how to shoot archery or something, arrows, and it quickly digresses into something really dark and negative. You know, the guy that invented dynamite, Alfred Nobel, when he invented dynamite, he thought he was going to change the world for the better. He thought people were going to be able to blow up mountains and put, you know, railway bridges in mountains and mining would be easier. He literally thought he was going to change the world. And, of course, dynamite just started getting used for war and to destroy people's lives.

0: lives more than to build people's lives. And it's almost like OnlyFans is the same. Even if it was started out with noble intentions, it's certainly gone to a place which is literally destroying young people's lives, isn't it?
1: Yeah, and that's why I found it even so interesting about the origin story of the owner, because as I've been, I guess, learning a lot more about OnlyFans, one of my friends was at a porn convention, I believe in during just before COVID or many years ago when she was actually in the industry, and OnlyFans had a booth at this porn convention and they were paying people $100 to sign up to OnlyFans. And so this is such a deeper question of, again, did it always have these innocent intentions, or is there always been an intentional level of deception, you know, that has been there, especially with the origin story of the owner who created OnlyFans being a teenager running porn platforms and then now going to porn conventions? Or again, was it this bizarre series of events that COVID was like this perfect mix, and then from a business lens, they just like capitalized on this opportunity to make money, you know, through selling people's like images and videos on like that type of content?

0: Welcome back to History Makers. Today, guest host Andrew McLennan speaking with Victoria Sinis.
1: I want to dive into your story, Vic, because, you're a Melbourne girl, Melbourne, Australia. How does Vic Sinis end up trying to start one of the first OnlyFans industries in Australia?
2: I actually didn't start it at all. I got brought along to it. So what actually happened was my background is in business and startups and marketing. And I was working in hospitality at the time. So one of my best friends was opening up cafes and ended up opening up a restaurant in Melbourne as well. And I was helping her to literally physically like build these restaurants. I was managing the one in Richmond that she had. And I was working like 100 hour work weeks. Like it was crazy. And what ended up happening in July of 2022 is I went, I can't keep doing this. I am so exhausted. I need to go on a holiday. So I actually went to Europe for a month. And while I was in Europe, I had one of my other friends decide that they wanted to start this OnlyFans agency. And so the reason why they wanted to start the agency is they actually already had friends that at the time were some of the biggest OnlyFans creators that we had in Australia. And so they were complaining about their agency. And so my friend was like, well, why don't we get these girls who know about OnlyFans, who understand agencies. My friend had an exceptional educational background. She was actually an ex-criminal defense lawyer. And then why don't we ask Vic, who actually has business experience, and get her involved in helping us in this business? So when I came back from Europe, my friend was like, hey, we've started this business. Would you be interested in helping us? And my lens was, I've heard of OnlyFans, didn't really know what it was, thought that it was a platform where you could like just sell your feet on there. But I looked at my friends that were in this industry and I'm like, well, they seem rich, they seem happy. I think this is a positive. And also, I don't want to keep working 100 hour work weeks. I'm exhausted. This seems like it'll be a great and fantastic business opportunity. And so that's how I got involved in the agency.
1: Okay, so you didn't know much about OnlyFans. You start getting involved. What did you start to realize as you went down that path?
2: Yeah. So what in the beginning, and just for anyone who's listening to this as well, because I think it's really important to understand, the main elements of like an OnlyFans agency is number one is like account management. So the main role of an agency is you're impersonating being the girl. But then the other part is marketing. So that's what I was doing. So OnlyFans doesn't have an internal promotional system. So you have to externally promote these girls. Well, how do you do that, right? You do it through Instagram, TikTok, Snapchat, all these things. And then you've got recruitment. And so that's obviously finding people to join the agency. So what I was doing in the beginning was the marketing. So again, my role was to make girls go as viral as possible, as quickly as possible, with very intentional, hyper-sexualized content, which was made to lure men in to lead them to a porn platform. And so that's what I was doing for the first, like, you know, beginning of this agency until I actually jumped on the back end and started doing account management. And that's when I saw, you know, a very different picture.
1: Okay. So you weren't a Christian then, were you?
2: No.
1: And, you know, you're a young woman and you're not a Christian, but just knowing that some of this stuff led to pornography, just out of interest in those days, what was your take on pornography? What did you think of it?
2: It's so interesting. I never understood porn. I always thought it was so weird. And this might be really wrong to say, but it's just the truth. I always thought, like, why do people watch porn? Like, why don't you just go have sex? Like, it was just the weirdest thing to me. So I never understood the allure of it. And I always thought it was bizarre. And so because of that, I was actually never a consumer of it. I actually never watched porn.
1: Yeah, sure. I mean, you didn't watch it, but what were you thinking about the whole thing? Did you think it was bad? Did you think it was wrong? Did you think that some of these actors are going to get messed up by this? Or you just thought it was just this weird thing that some people did and some people watched?
2: Yeah, I think before agency, that's what it was. I don't think I thought about it too much. It was just something that was there, but it was just neutral, I guess, to me. I just thought you were weird if you watched it.
1: But you get the feeling I get today, especially amongst young people because of smartphones. I mean, there's some horrible stats that, you know, by the age of 12 or 13, most young people in the West, if they've got a smartphone, have probably been exposed to porn. And it kind of feels to me like it's almost become mainstream now.
2: Yeah, absolutely. I think that that's the most tragic thing. I've even seen statistics, Andrew, that the average age of pornography exposure in Australia, the US and the UK could potentially be 8 years old.
1: Yeah,
2: and so it's like, what is that doing and how is that training our young little boys and girls to view sexuality, to view the opposite gender? We could go down that path so much of like, now the main predators are actually kids in school against each other because of all the hypersexualized content they see. The statistics out there that say that 88% of porn on like mainstream platforms depicts violence towards women and women showing like a positive or neutral face. So there's a whole entire, you know, other conversation to be had of what is the impact on not only like our generation, but the next one that's being really groomed by the internet to be so desensitized to this and think that this is normal. And then that's also how you treat the opposite gender.
1: Yeah, it's messed up. So when you say predators, you mean like school kids are now becoming sexual predators within their circle of influence and their friendship circles at school because their heads are so full of these images. Is that what you mean by that?
2: Yeah, that's exactly what I mean.
1: It's just awful, isn't it, Vic? I know a detective in Australia who, and this is a couple of years ago now, that he had a case where there was a couple, they were young, like 18 or something, and they were going out and they began a physical relationship. And the guy literally beat her up and effectively raped her. And when the police came around to arrest him and charge him, he honestly, sincerely thought that what he was doing was normal, because he spent a few years watching this violent pornography and that's all he knew. I mean, let's be honest, not many parents sit down and have proper chats to their kids. It's so awkward. I'm a parent. I mean, it's just one of the most awkward things to talk about sex. So even if you do, you don't really go into a lot of detail. You just try and keep it nice and simple, you know, birds and the bees stuff. So this kid literally thought he wasn't doing anything wrong. And in the end, the police had to say, this is my friend, had to say to this girl, look, you can go to court, but he's going to plead innocent because he honestly thinks he did nothing wrong because he was acting out what he's seen.
2: And that in itself, isn't that horrific? I even heard Forrest Frank in an interview say that he was a virgin, but he watched pornography. And on his wedding night, he tried to choke and strangle his wife and he thought that it was normal. And it is, it's gruesome things. But I think even for people listening, especially in faith world, we have to be having these conversations, right? Because as you said, parents need to be equipped in understanding what their children are being exposed to, because that's a scary thought, that your son is so deceived by porn that he doesn't understand the difference between consensual intimacy and non-consensual intimacy. That in itself is a terrifying thought. And then how does that program, if you pull on that thread, right, how does that program girls to be? Okay, well, does that mean this is normal because this is how just guys have all been with me? This is how they treat me? And again, then what happens in marriages and families and homes? And like, it might seem a little dramatic to some people, but I'm like, this is how serious this conversation is, because it's actually impacting the infrastructure of how we operate in our everyday lives.

0: Welcome back to History Makers. Today, guest host Andrew McLennan speaking with Victoria Sinis.
1: When we're young, as you know, Vic, there's a burning desire in every young person to be loved, you know, to be validated, to be treated really well. And even God said to Eve in the book of Genesis, say, you know, your desire will be for your husband. And as you know better than I do, you're a young woman, there is a desire in most young women to have a really good relationship with a man, like a good relationship. And the thing is, like you said, because of that desire, girls, I think, at a young age are putting up with this stuff, just thinking, well, this is what you got to do. This is the new normal. And it's so sad, isn't it? Because usually what happens is later in life, they realize how wrong it is and they're repulsed by it. And that can cause real trauma and affect future relationships.
2: Yeah, well, I even recently, last year, was in Georgia and speaking at a youth night and had a little girl who was maybe, you know, 12, 13 years old, come up to me in tears and was like, how do you deal with the shame of what you did? And so we had this conversation, and obviously that's, you know, there's a reason she's asking that, right? And we got to the root of it. It's because she didn't even, you know, consume pornography, but she was just watching girls that do OnlyFans on TikTok and seeing the way that they act. And so that's how she thought she had to act. So she ended up doing something sexually with a boy. And even the way she said it, like, but we didn't have sex, like, as in, oh, but that would have been too far gone. Like, again, just not understanding the, like, you know, that in itself is such a warped lens. But like, I don't know how to deal with the shame of what I did, you know? And I think that that's what a lot of parents aren't willing to acknowledge, is a lot of them, unfortunately, like, oh, it won't happen to my kid. No, my kid knows better. No, it's like, but it's like, actually, no, what is your child watching? What are they consuming? You might be a Christian-based home, but what are they seeing on TikTok? What are they seeing at their friends' houses, their cousins' houses, at school friends, you know? And that's what's influencing them. And then again, it's what's softly training them to think that, well, again, well, these girls do this. That's what I think I then have to do, because I'm not getting educated on, you know, the biblical way of how we do things, because people aren't brave enough to have those conversations. And we can see how destructive that really is being in a lot of young people's lives.
1: Yeah, totally. And you know, let's be honest, all these OnlyFans stars, the ones earning the big money, they're all attractive, they're young, they look happy, they're obviously earning a lot of money, and of course they're going to broadcast how good it is and how wonderful their life is. And like you said, it's drawing young kids in thinking, well, this is the new normal. But you've only got to look at, you know, Google search famous porn stars who've died, you know, through suicide or drug abuse, and so many of them do. They don't last the distance. They very rarely live to be 80 and look back on their life with a sense of contentment and satisfaction and go, wow, I'm so proud of myself. It rarely happens. It's usually the other way around. They die of shame through drug overdose, or they commit suicide because they're just traumatized through these constant soul ties with people through this physical sexual activity, which is destroying them. But when we're young, we're so robust, we can sort of last the distance for a few years when we're young and put up with it, but very few of them will go into their old age proud of what they've done.
2: Yeah, and I think what's really sad as well is it's so interesting that, and I understand, like, I'm 28, I'm not trying to, you know, be wise beyond my years, but even growing up, I guess, there was always this distinction to a degree in understanding that this type of work probably wasn't a positive. You know, even I grew up like in the Playboy girl era, like watching that on MTV and stuff. But you kind of knew that this wasn't right. What I think is really scary with OnlyFans is OnlyFans doesn't have the same stigma as what, you know, traditional sex work once had. It really is seen as a legitimate career. It's seen as a positive. It's seen as the safer way, the more ethical way. But as you just said, it unfortunately isn't, because the same consequences as, you know, these old school porn stars of drug overdoses, of severe mental health, of suicide, of not living till they're, you know, in their older years and looking back with a sense of joy in their life. It's actually the same in OnlyFans. But for some bizarre reason, because of the way culture has really manipulated OnlyFans, we think that, no. What do you mean? This isn't shame. And this isn't bad. This isn't sex work. Like, this is, if you're a girl's girl, like, you love that girls do OnlyFans and they get the bag and, you know, they're taking their power back from men. And so it's just interesting to even see from, you know, being a young girl within the last, you know, I guess, 20 years, how much the cultural narrative has even shifted around sex work, and it going from being something that we understood was kind of not very good to now being like the pinnacle of dreams and how you achieve success. It's just wild.
1: Yeah, just so good to hear your story today, Vic. It's just so encouraging. And it's a work in progress. Who knows what the future holds? Who knows how this story will blossom? And look, if you maybe you're a Christian, maybe you don't know Jesus, you've never really surrendered your life to him for whatever reason, someone shared this with you and you've listened or you've watched, I want to encourage you, it's as easy as this to become a Christian. Just say, Lord Jesus, come into my heart. I want to know you and forgive me for my sins. And Lord, just reveal yourself to me. And you pray that prayer just from your heart, just a simple cry. The Bible says, whoever calls on the name of the Lord shall be saved. That's in the book of Romans. Just call on that name of Jesus and he will save and he will change. And you can start your journey with God as well, just like our guest Vic has done. But Vic, if people want to find out more about you, what's the best place they can go? Have you got a website, social media pages?
2: Yeah, definitely. So Instagram is victoria.sinis, and then also the movement is Creating Gems. So you'll be able to find all of those through my Instagram page.
1: Once again, Vic, I just want to thank you so much for joining us today.
2: Thank you so much for having me.
0: You've been listening to History Makers and the interview by Andrew McLennan talking with Victoria Sinis. 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To hear more of Andrew McLennan's interviews, go to the website andrewmclennan.com, andrewmclennan.com. 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
8: Well, welcome to Sunburnt Souls. On this show, we speak about life and faith and our mental well-being. And this week, you are lucky to be encountering a refreshed Dave. If you didn't know, I'd been on holidays for 6 weeks. I took some long service leave and nicked overseas the first couple of weeks with my daughter, and then for the rest by myself, which was awesome. And then just today, we got back from church camp, which was a time of refreshing. Actually, that was the title of our camp, or the theme of our camp, was to be refreshed. And as someone who walks with some mental health, you know, complexities, finding refreshment through retreat isn't something that always has come naturally to me, but I think it's something that's super vital if you're walking with, you know, your mental health in the light of Jesus. If you are a Christian and you have mental health issues, it's just as vital for you to be connecting with Jesus as it is for anybody else, and maybe even more vital, because in the place of connection with God and in the place of love with God, and in that time where we really come to draw near to him as he draws near to us, some of the more complicated parts of our life seem a little bit more manageable because Jesus is in amongst them. I'm not saying it'll, you know, magically just disappear, but I think that bringing Jesus into our conditions, bringing Jesus into our complexities, just not doing that stupid thing where people are like, all right, come into church and leave your baggage at the door and let's worship God. Nah, bring your baggage in, bring it before God, and see what might happen if you are raw and honest and real before him. And, you know, you might be surprised how much he wants to help you in your situation. So like I said, I've been on retreat, and today we're going to talk about retreats. We're going to talk about what it means to take some time, you know, aside to retreat and be with God and retreat and attend to your soul and actually just stop and rest and delight and worship, just sit in the presence of God. You know, and depending on the season you're in will be kind of like the framework or the overarching theme as to why you might want to retreat. I think when you look in the Bible, and I think practically in everyday life, we will retreat for three different reasons. We'll retreat because it is forced, we'll retreat because we're frustrated, and we'll retreat for fun. I think they're the three types of retreats. There's the forced, the frustrated, and the fun. And we're going to look through them this morning, and hopefully you will retreat. And not one's better than the other. They're all valid forms of taking time to separate and be with God, but they'll just be contingent on what's going on in your world. And so when we start with the forced retreat, we're going to look at Elijah. You know, Elijah is the classic case for someone who was forced into solitude. You know, sometimes we choose the retreat and sometimes the retreat chooses us. Like, Elijah was alive at a time where there was so much paganism in Israel, and he was a prophet sent to kind of like correct it, but it was like he felt so often like it was like him versus the world, one versus a million. And a lot of the times it would have definitely felt like that. And there's this time around kind of like 1 Kings where there's this queen called Jezebel, and she hated Elijah. And she was a worshipper of the Baals and the Asheroths, which were like the pagan deities of the time. And what happened was there was this showdown between Elijah and all of the prophets of that pagan deity. And so they're on a mountain, and it's Elijah, and then 400 of these prophets of Asheroth. And basically, there's this like, okay, my God versus your God kind of showdown. And so Elijah just starts taunting these people and says, you know what? You guys call down fire from heaven from your God, and I'll call down fire from heaven from my God, and we'll see which God burns up the sacrifice. That's going to be the real God. And so these Baals spend day and night crying out, cutting themselves, doing all this stuff to get attention from their God, but nothing happens because their God is impotent and their God is, you know, lifeless and doesn't have power and doesn't have authority, and so nothing happens. And in amongst all that, it's quite funny, Elijah's like, oh, maybe your God's gone for a walk, or maybe your God's on holidays, or maybe he's gone to the toilet, depending on your different translations. Anyway, it becomes Elijah's turn to call down on his God. And instead of just starting, he wets the sacrifice to make it more obvious that it's not just a pagan trick or something in order to light the fires. And then he calls down the power of God, and God explodes that altar and the fire comes down. And then Elijah ends up putting, you know, all of these prophets of Baal to death. And it's like this amazing, aggressive, crazy move of God. And then after that, you know, he's on cloud 9, like he is on top of the mountain. But that Jezebel character I mentioned earlier gets wind of it all and sends a note to him saying, you know, I'm going to have your head. And so he freaks out and runs into the bush. And he goes all the way into the bush, and then he like leaves all of his, you know, servants and stuff there and goes another day in by himself and retreats by force. Like, he's forced to retreat. He doesn't want to be there. And he sits under the broom tree, which is like a shade that he has, and he prays that God would end his life. God shows up, gives him water, makes him sleep. Once again, gives him water, lets him sleep, food as well. And then eventually Elijah gets his courage back after retreating by force and then goes on with the mission of God. You know, it's funny when people say things like, oh, there's no man of God in the Bible that's got depression or anxiety, but we've got the prophet of prophets praying that God would take his life. And in my opinion, that is a mental health warning. So what does that mean for you, and what does that mean for me? Well, I actually reckon what it means is if we want to pay attention to our mental well-being, every now and then we might need to be forced to retreat, forced to slow down, you know, forced to rest. I like it in Psalm 23 where it says that the Lord says, I make you lie down in green pastures. And sometimes it feels like that. You know, sometimes we feel forced to retreat. Maybe it's like an immune system crash. I don't know if you've ever met someone who's had a burnout or immune system crash, you know, chronic stress, illnesses, infections, all of that hits them and it takes them into their bedroom. It takes them into the hospital. It's like this forced retreat. It is not pleasant, but it forces you to address some of the things in your life that you might have been pushing down that you really need to address. You know, sometimes it's like a neurological fog. I don't know if you're the same as me, but sometimes you get memory fog where you've got this like inability to concentrate and your brain is like in a protective sort of mode where it's not really absorbing any new information. That might even be like God's grace slowing you down. It might not feel like it, but it could be God's grace slowing you down. You know, you might lose your joy. You ever felt like that where you like lose joy and your hobbies don't seem fun anymore and the things you used to be into, you're not that into them anymore. You know, sometimes the loss of joy forces us to retreat. You know, sometimes it's external. Maybe there's like clinical intervention. I talk to a lot of people who get admitted to hospital but not voluntarily because it's in the mental health ward, and sometimes, you know, that clinical intervention forces the retreat. Is it how we want it to happen? Of course not. But the fact that it happens is something then we could and should redeem for the purposes of God. See, the thing is with mental well-being and mental illness issues is that a lot of the things that happen aren't ideal. But because God is good and God is a redeemer, and because he, you know, sent Jesus to be the model of restoration and resurrection, sometimes in our hardest places are the times that God restores us most completely. So if you're there, what do you do? Like, what do you do if you've been brought into a place of forced retreat? Honestly, sit in it. Sit in it. Pay attention to your immediate retreat world. Pay attention to what's going on in the spiritual realm. Pay attention to your heart. You know, why are you hurt? Why are you burnt out? Why are you, you know, going through the motions you're going through? Sit in it. I think one of the perils of Western fast iPhone society is that we're too quick to try to gallop through lessons that might only be learnt through a bit of extra time. You know, we see a forced retreat in the Bible because of a man called Job. There was a man called Job who literally lost everything. Like his children and his house and his finances were all wiped away. His livestock, the whole deal. And as a moment of forced retreat, he sits in the dust, in the dirt, you know, just putting ashes on his head, just like mourning and grieving and sitting in the actual retreat. Now, that doesn't sound like the same as a retreat if you're going to the Currumbin Valley and getting your paws done and a massage. Not that sort of retreat. He was forced to sit in the dust. And the crazy thing about that scenario is that Job is essentially doing exactly what he should do. He was sitting in the dirt, grieving and just owning it. And it only come apart when his three friends, he had these three friends with him. And for a week, they sat with him too. And up to that point, they were doing exactly what they should do. And then after a week, they started like, oh, this is happening because you've sinned. And they started trying to put a human spin on something only God knew what he was doing. And essentially, they get rebuked at the end of the book of Job because they should have just shut up and sat there. And maybe that's like not a very eloquent application to the first point, but just shut up and sit there. Just sit in the retreat. Sit in the forced, you know, space and acknowledge what's going on and then cry out to God and say, okay, what's going on here and what can I learn? Because what we learn from Elijah is that once he'd gone through the process, he was good to go again. What we learn from Job is that eventually he was restored and got twice back again, right? It's just a matter of getting through. And that's the hard part, but you can get through. And I really pray you do. Okay, so that's the forced retreat. The second one is the frustrated retreat. Maybe you've gone out in the wilderness. Maybe you've taken yourself on holidays. Maybe you've gone for a long drive because you're frustrated and you need some space. You need to wrestle some stuff out with God. You need to retreat. You need to connect with him. And there is zero wrong with being frustrated and having it out with God. I think it's so crazy where we're like, you know, pretend that everything is all good all the time, zippity-doo-dah, everything's fantastic. It's just not. And I know that I probably could grow in my positivity about life, but sometimes a frustrated retreat is the best thing for us. Think about Jacob. Okay, Jacob in the Old Testament is one of my favorite characters because he's completely loose in the sense of that he's always making mistakes. He swindles people. He's a liar. He's a deceiver. His name was Deceiver from birth. Imagine that. Like, you know, when we name our kids these days, you want them to be like Beloved Friend or, you know, Elegant or Dependable and Big-Hearted or something. But his mum called him Jacob, which was the deceiver. And so over his life, he was just naturally good at deceiving people. He was naturally good at just being a jerk. He excelled at it. Now, because he was a jerk and he particularly screwed over his brother Esau back a while ago, Jacob's scared because Esau is heading towards him. And he's got like 400 men, which is a pretty good army. And Jacob didn't have that. And they were heading Jacob's way. Anyway, it's sort of in the context of this and the battle and also his frustration around not seeing the promises of God and also trying to, Jacob always tried to like force the blessing. He always tried to force God to bless him instead of letting God bless him. It was like he was always trying to get ahead of God. And in all of that, he goes to a frustrated retreat in a place called Jabbok, where he wrestles with somebody. So the Bible says the man, but some people say it's a divine man, some people say it's God or the angel of the Lord, but it's a divine encounter, it's a divine wrestle. And during that wrestle, Jacob almost demands a blessing. It's like he's not going to leave until the person or the deity blesses him. And so they wrestle all night, and in the morning, Jacob is blessed. He's injured. Yes, he walks with a limp for the rest of his life, but he's blessed, and his name is changed in that moment from Jacob to Israel. Which means his deceiving and his, you know, heel-grabbing ways were over. And from that point on, he walked as a new man. And the nation of Israel was birthed through his children. I mean, we're talking about the patriarch Jacob. But, like, he didn't have life easy or silky smooth. I mean, things went wrong for Jacob all the time. But he had God on him. And for the rest of his days, you could see that he walked in the presence of the Lord. Maybe you're in a place where you need to go, like Jacob, on a, you know, frustrated retreat to sort some things out with God, to figure out some of the things in your life that may not be working well. You know, go out there with an attitude of frustration for sure, but also while you're out there, be willing to be changed, be willing to wrestle with God, be willing to come out with a limp, but be a new man or woman. We so rarely cut space to go and do these things that matter. Like, it could literally be the difference between, you know, the trajectory you're on now that is all about maybe money and leisure and self-gratification, and you might go away and have a frustrated wrestle and become someone who loves other people and is generous and wants to live beyond yourself. I mean, these are those fork-in-the-road type moments. That's what we see with Jacob. And so, you know, we've looked at a forced retreat. That's the frustrated retreat. And the frustrated retreat can still be very holy and it can still be very fulfilling. You know, if anything, I think we learn through the harder times even more than we do through the good times and the easy times. I mean, being frustrated in the presence of God can be super confronting because he's just got more information than we have. But it can also be so freeing because we know he's better than we are. So can I encourage you, if you've never taken a time to go out into the wilderness and wrestle with God and get something sorted, do it. If you got the money, book an Airbnb, get the kids babysat or whatever you got to do and do it. If you can't do that, go to the beach for like 5 hours if you can and just do it. Take some time to attend to your soul. Take some time to let God actually into the places that, you know, you might have been withdrawing from him. You know, I said earlier that I've been on holidays, and when I was away for 6 weeks, I had no social media. I had very, very minimal interaction with my phone, mainly just for Google Maps or food or whatever. And it was so freeing not to be tethered to something all day long. I could think, I could pray, I could worship for copious amounts of hours because I didn't have anywhere to be all the time. We're so busy, we're so crazy that we just don't take time to sit in the presence of God, be ministered to by God himself, and allow the things inside to be, you know, changed and morphed and, you know, blessed into something else. Don't just like hear this and do nothing. Go and make an action plan right now to go and have an encounter with God. Sorry to interrupt, but if Sunburnt Souls has helped you or blessed you in any way, can I please ask a favour? Could you please tell somebody about it or repost a link or bring it up over dinner with a mate? As a small podcast, we grow by word of mouth and we don't have a big budget for advertising, but we know there's so many people out there that are walking with their own faith and mental illness, or they're supporting someone else who's also walking with their own mental health issues. It'll cost you about 30 seconds to promote or share a link, but the outcome in someone else's life could really be super positive. So thanks so much. Let's get back to the episode. Okay, and then the last type of retreat is fun. It is holy and biblical and absolutely permissible by God's standards and by God himself to go and retreat, to go and withdraw from the world simply for the sake of fun. We need fun. If you research the effect fun has on an individual with the, you know, the release of endorphins and cortisol and all these other things, the laughter and everything, it's so good for us. It's actually good for us to be people of joy. It's good for us just to do things because we enjoy doing them. You know, some houses, and I grew up in one a little bit like this, were the sort of houses that poo-pooed the idea of doing something just for the sake of doing something. You know, you never really did art because on paper, in the eyes of people running the household, it didn't achieve anything. It didn't bring anything to the table. It was a waste of a canvas. It was a waste of money instead of just the pure enjoyment. Like, if you get the opportunity to go and retreat with God for the sake of having fun and meeting with him, that is what you're called to do too. Yes, you're called to serve in church and give and all of that, but you're also called to have fun. When I was away on my retreat, I went to the beach a lot. And there was a few days in a row where it was like 35 degrees Celsius. Now, I love the heat. Like, the cold for me is the absolute worst. If, you know, I was inventing hell, I'd make it cold. Like, it is the last thing I want to do is be around cold. And anyway, so I was over in Turkey, and I was laying on the beach for a good number of days in a row. And I realized after a couple of days that I just was enjoying laying there, basting like a pig on the spit, getting sunburnt, looking at the most clear beaches I've ever seen, drinking Turkish coffee, because if you use the beach lounge things, you probably know if you just buy a coffee every now and then, they let you stay there all day. And I just was like thoroughly enjoying just sitting and staring at the ocean for hours and hours and hours. And that was a retreat for me. It was a fun retreat. And there is nothing unholy about that. You know, sometimes we get opportunities to do it on a bigger scale like that was, or smaller scale, just even in your own backyard or something. Can I just encourage you that if you're feeling like, you know, you're a little bit mentally hammered at the moment, or that life isn't going well, or that you're a bit fatigued, you know, sometimes when you get fatigued about life, or it's just like life is hard and long, where the days seem to drag out, the people in your world act insane, you know, the people you look after are not listening, there's never enough money in the bank. I mean, I get there's those seasons. But whatever season you're in, can I just encourage you? Go do something fun, man. Go and have some fun. Go down, like, the beach is free. Go and go to the beach. Chase your spouse around on the beach. I don't know. Go get a puppy. Go and do something fun because it's good for you and it's good for your soul. Well, you're probably thinking, okay, what Bible verse says that, Dave? Well, I actually reckon it's a theme through the entire Bible. Like, you see Miriam's dance after the Israelites were delivered from Egypt. And then you see David dance before the Ark of the Covenant. I mean, they loved to dance. They were expressive people, you know. But above that, I think the actual best verse is the book of Song of Songs, or Song of Solomon, if that's what you call it, because it's actually all about celebrating sex. And so, like, I'm not saying you need to go on like a fun retreat and just go away and have sex all the time, but if you're married, man, go do that. That'll be good. That'll be fun for you. But it's like a celebration of the concept of sex, kind of like mirrored with a celebration of the concept of who Jesus is and his love for us. And so it's like, I think it's the best interpretation of that book is that it's got that dual application. There's lots of different people who believe different stuff. But I actually think that view's there to give us like a positive view of sexuality and like reciprocity, because there's like giving and there's taking. But I also think it is just to remind us that to retreat and make love is a fair and beautiful use of time. Now, for the single people in the room or anyone who's listening going, well, how does that apply to me? Well, I think because it's a call to withdraw for the sake of pleasure, it's permission for us as believers to withdraw for the sake of pure enjoyment. So don't get me wrong. I'm not saying just find someone and go and have sex with them on a retreat for a while, unless it's your wife, like I said, or your husband, like I said. But what I'm saying is that it's like it's another example of permission of enjoying something for the sake of enjoying it. See, even these Israelites knew that sex wasn't only there for reproducing. It was actually just there because it was intended for pleasure as well. And so we're permitted, we are called, we are like given the grace by God to go and do things and retreat and do things that are just for pleasure. I've got a friend who's an artist. Now, as I said before, I didn't grow up in a household that valued art very much, but I've got a friend who goes to beaches and sets up the easel, grabs a chair and just oil paints all day long and just paints the scape. And for him, that is like $1 million in the bank. That is like, okay, if I could do anything today, that. Or maybe you're like a bushwalker and there is a trail that you've been itching to climb. And maybe it's down the road or maybe it's in Argentina. But you need to get yourself to that trail because it's okay for you to spend money and invest time to do something that you just simply enjoy. You know, this is a mental well-being podcast. And if, you know, you're listening to this and you've got some mental health issues like I obviously do and I've shared enough times, well, I need things in my life that'll improve my mental well-being and make me feel good and help me through the slumps and take me deeper in my relationship with God. And all of these retreats, all three of the different ones, can do that in different ways. So maybe you're forced into retreat. Maybe you're frustrated into retreat. Or maybe your retreat is fun. Just make sure your retreat is part of the rhythms in your life. If now's not a good time in your life to actually take a day or two away, you can start with micro-retreats. You can start with little quiet times that start cultivating the habits. There's an app called Lectio 365, L-E-C-T-I-O 365. You know, 5 to 10 minute devotions that you just listen to, and they are amazing. You probably know about the Bible app and the daily devotions they have. I think they're fantastic. My wife, Jess, is obsessed with the Bible Project, and they've got a podcast series that is like really powerful. I mean, I'm just saying the resources are there. The time is there if you make it. The money will become available if you want it to happen. It's really up to you to take some time to go and be in the presence of God and sort out some of the things going in at your at a soul level, the things beneath the surface, the things of your heart. So may God bless you with retreat. May He hold your hand as you walk into those places. May He provide for you financially so you can get it happening. May He be waiting there to meet with you and take you to deeper places. Let's pray. Lord, we just want to pray that in all of our worlds, whichever way we can retreat, we don't want to do it by ourselves and simply remove ourselves from the situation and that's it. We don't want to just leave. We want to go to something. We want to go to meet with you. We want to go to encounter you. And in all of this, we just pray that we will grow in you and you'll keep drawing us to a place of deep love and affection. We pray this in Jesus' name. Amen.
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Good morning and welcome here with Graham on Jill and Soul on Voice FM. And it's good to have your company this Sunday morning. 1 week of the school holidays left. I hope you've had a good time so far. Now, the holidays might be a great time to read rather than doom scroll. Now, if reading is your thing, you can sometimes earn money by reading and writing reviews for books. There is one government, however, that's actually paying its citizens to

pick up a book for at least 15 minutes a day. We'll look at where that is coming up very soon. Right now, though, here's Trust from Josh Grove. Here with Graham on Chill and Soul on Voice FM.

0: 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You're with Graham on Chill and Soul. The Singapore government is paying its citizens to pick up a book for at least 15 minutes a day in an effort to fight the rise of doom scrolling. Now, to earn some money, people have to log 50 daily reading sessions of 15 minutes or more on a government website, and for that they get 1,000 virtual coins. And, well, that's only $1. And the thing is, only one reading session is allowed each day. The government hopes that the scheme will improve concentration, some critical thinking, and also the imagination of Singaporeans. Now, I know $1, it's not really a great incentive, but I think it may create that habit of daily reading, which is a good thing. Now, if you're looking for an incentive yourself, search online for getting paid to read books in Australia and check that out. It might be something you can do. You're with Graham on Chill and Soul.
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0: Words to live by. 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
1: Coming to you from Ezekiel 37 verse 5. This is what the Sovereign Lord says to these bones. I will make breath enter you and you will come to life. Do you sometimes feel like a bag of bones? 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
1: You're with Graham on Chill and Soul. Earlier I mentioned in Singapore you could get paid for reading, but there are other benefits as well. The University of Cambridge academics have said that reading for pleasure can lower the risk of dementia, it can improve mental health and well-being, and it doesn't matter what age you're at, and it really doesn't matter what you read either. The study found that children who begin reading for pleasure early in life, they have a better attention span, their memory and problem-solving skills are better as well. They also tend to perform better at school, have fewer mental health problems, and have more sleep and less screen time. Who would have thought? Now, I'm expecting a new grandchild later this year, and I'm looking forward to reading Tawny Scrawny Lion and Saggy Baggy Elephant with them. They're kind of, well, they were our go-to books when my kids were very young. What's yours? What kind of books do you like to read? You're with Graham on Chill and Soul.
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8: The letter in the Bible by James to his friends uses an interesting phrase. He writes that it's God's perfect law that gives freedom. We often feel that the word law means constraint and oppression, like driving a powerful car on an open highway and sticking to a 100 kilometre an hour speed limit. It feels like constraint. It would be more helpful to think of the law like a set of instructions to complete a new piece of furniture from IKEA. You are free to throw away the instructions and build the furniture however you would like. 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It's a law that frees us.
7: Carl Faze for dailynudge.org.
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Sean Rodriguez on Voice FM, Just Like God. Coming up in the next break, how much water should you drink and should it be still or is fizzy okay? But right now, here's Anthony, Imposter Syndrome. You're with Graham on Chill and Soul on Voice.

0: 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There's often debate about how much water you should drink every day. Is it 1 litre or 2 litres or maybe more, maybe less? And what's better for you to drink for hydration, fizzy water or still? I like to make my own fizzy and add some juice for flavour. I've read that once sparkling water enters your stomach, the gas is mostly released via burps or it's absorbed into the bloodstream and exhaled, leaving plain H2O to be absorbed by your digestive tract. It's also suggested that your favourite sugar-filled soft drink may taste great, but it may stop proper water absorption in your body. So I guess there's a couple of things to think about as the weather's getting a bit warmer and we're drinking who knows what. Anyway, water is good for you. I think we all know that. Cheers.
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1: Coming to you from Ezekiel 37 verse 5. This is what the Sovereign Lord says to these bones. I will make breath into you and you will come to life. Do you sometimes feel like a bag of bones? Why not allow the Lord to breathe His Holy Spirit into you and let your life come alive in Him? If you'd like to refresh with today's words to live by, see their encouraging words on our social media pages at Facebook or Instagram, or open the Bible app on your phone.
2: I'm John O. Watson, head of junior secondary at Faith Christian School of Distance Education. Growing up with three sisters and now raising four kids, I've seen plenty of sibling rivalry, arguments, competition. That's not fair. It's all part of family life. What helps is simple. Clear expectations, one-on-one time, and coaching through conflict, not jumping to punishment. Those tough moments can teach empathy and communication. 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

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Coming up now, Battlefield with Sir Cena and Tommy Prophet. In the next break, doing your 5 to 9 before your 9 to 5. You're on Chill and Soul with Graham on Voice FM.

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2: You're with Graham on Chill and Soul. Our days are getting longer. In October, first light will be creeping towards 4:30 a.m. and average October sunset will be 6:01 p.m. with last light around 6:30. Here's the challenge. What do we do with this extra sunlight? Why not have a 5 to 9 before your 9 to 5? It's a bit carpe diem, seize the day. Now, if you're out early between 5 and 9, there's less people around, it's quieter, there's less distractions. There's plenty of gyms open 24/7, and there's also some cafes or drive-thrus, and they're open as early as 4:30. What can you do between 5 to 9? Well, maybe have a walk with God. Tell him about your day and pray about what's on your mind. Carpe diem, seize the day. Do your 5 to 9 before your 9 to 5. You're with Graham on Chill and Soul.
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8: Are you working yourself to death? I'm Danny Sinnott with Another Brave to Go. In Japan, there's a word known as karoshi. Karoshi describes people who literally overwork themselves to death. It's a huge issue where people are slaves to their work. Some of the victims even clocking 100 hours of overtime per month before their sudden and young deaths. A friend of mine says that being busy is the enemy's acronym for burdened under Satan's yoke. Being too busy and overworking is personal oppression and slavery. What about in your faith? Do you overwork yourself spiritually, trying to earn God's favour? Are you enslaved by do's and don'ts, by man-made religious rules or church cultural demands, diets or traditions? Do these things make you feel excluded or judged? Are you exhausted trying to do religion instead of resting in relationship and living in the joy of the Saviour you love? God desires mercy, not sacrifice. 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

Vanessa Kirsting on Voice FM, I Am Enough. 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And in the next hour, we're looking at bears in the pool and also a dog's life. 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